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7: 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We're going to kick off our nostalgic extravaganza with a banger. Blistering cover of Black Betty by Ram Jam. Let's do it.

0: You're listening to Classic Rock U. I'm your professor of rock, and that was one of the early gems from Tom Petty before he became an iconic rock star. Because of Petty's roots in Florida, a creepy rumor began circulating that American Girl was about a co-ed that was going to the University of Florida in Gainesville who leaped to her death from the school's Beatty Towers. The song was inspired by the sound of cars speeding down an L.A. freeway while Tom was living in Encino, California. All right, coming up, more of our Jumpin' Jack flashback from 77 and an entertaining interview from the Motor City Madman, Uncle Ted, when Classic Rock U returns.
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1: 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The Professor of Rock is known for his signature look of glasses, hat, and rock and roll t-shirts. 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
0: 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It was the year that Ted Nugent, the Motor City Madman, released his signature track, Cat Scratch Fever. Here's what Ted told me about making one of Classic Rock's greatest hits.
24: And so it's just an extension and a bastardization of what is the nucleus of all great music, either honky-tonk or boogie-woogie. I'm a stream-of-conscious guy. I've been clean and sober for 66 years. The real important things in life turn me on. 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

Meanwhile, Brewing Company is the place to pause time, catch a breath, get a drink, and grab a bite. 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Whether you're clocking out, riling up, winding down, or passing through, Meanwhile Brewing is your beer-drinking home away from home. Meanwhile Brewing Co.

0: 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Bottle Lightning from 1969, Can't Find My Way Home. Although he was never fully transparent about what inspired the lyrics he wrote for the song, those close to Steve Winwood believed that he was suffering from burnout and he wanted to get away from the drug-induced, exhausting culture that really surrounded the music business at that time. Speaking of a drug-induced culture, the peak of that hedonism arguably came out during the mid to late 80s. We're going to unleash some hair metal mayhem next on Classic Rock U.
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4: Hey, Professor Rock, here with another hour of Classic Rock. You are institution of higher musical education and celebration. We rock steady, we let the good times roll, and we crank the volume to 11. We're going to kick off this session of Classic Rock U with a math lesson on the number 4. It's our tribute to the greatest quartets in rock history. We're going to start with a band that formed after the breakup of another band called Smile. Two exiles from Smile, guitarist Brian May and drummer Roger Taylor, ended up connecting with bassist John Deacon and an exceptional vocalist by the name of Freddie Mercury, and they assembled a band called Queen in 1970. Here's their breakthrough hit, Killer Queen, on Classic Rock U.

0: 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Meanwhile Brewing Co.
1: She recorded. 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Love is a Battlefield on Classic Rock U.

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Meanwhile Brewing Co.

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Meanwhile Brewing Co.

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0: That's Matt and Bob, powered by Chewy. That's me.
1: Oh, yeah.
0: We just we have open phone Fridays, of course. Anybody can call in, but that also means anybody can text in. Want to go through some of the texts that we miss, and then I think we're going to get into a little contest.
1: Oh, that's right.
0: That the interns made.
1: The new interns.
0: And we're giving away Willie's 4th of July picnic tickets to whoever can win that contest.
1: That sounds good.
2: But let's doing listeners against each other, though? We're doing us against each other.
0: I mean, we can.
2: No. I got zero problem with that.
0: I just know it helps us remember to give away tickets that we're giving away. Let's go ahead and get to some of these tickets. Morning, hombres. I think this is Raj. Got a quick question. Was KLBJ t-shirt design ever chosen?
2: Yes.
0: And we went with the armadillo, the rock and roll armadillo that's on methamphetamines driving a classic Chevy. Looks really cool. So check it out. I don't think they're available to the public, are they?
2: At events and stuff like that. That's the incentive to try to get people out to events. They give away a couple of
0: shirts. Then maybe I'll have one today at my remote.
2: Oh, you have
0: Nissan
2: a remote?
0: Nissan City Limits, that's right. 4 to 6 p.m., come say hello. I'll make sure to try to go grab a shirt. If not, I'll give you the one off of my back. All right. I hope I don't have to drive home shirtless. For Bob, been thinking about this for years, a decade plus possibly. What is the scientific proof that an armadillo can flip a car?
2: Mm, great question.
1: Do you need scientific proof for that?
2: Not in this day and age.
1: That theory that I had was anecdotal. I believe I had heard a story or seen a story where a truck had flipped over, running over an armadillo or whatever. Of course, that armadillo could have been a rock. We don't know.
0: He might have just turned to
1: I wasn't there. I wasn't. Yeah, there. Any, you know, anything might have happened. It's just a legend, urban legend that I heard.
2: Yeah. Also, horse dewormer can kill a virus.
1: Mm-hmm.
0: Joe Rogan said
1: we landed on the moon.
2: Beef tallow make you stronger.
1: Mm-hmm.
2: Really cold water will make you more virile. If you want proof for this stuff, you're living in the wrong time, my friend. Lean in. Lean into what we are. The future is now.
1: You just say it and it's so.
2: Believe it harder and it'll be.
0: Here's the next text. Matt, do you let your daughter date?
2: Do I let her?
0: Do you let your daughter date?
2: I have been trying to encourage my daughter to date. To force a date. Because young dudes now, they don't ask girls on dates. Mm-mm. They go, oh, you guys are going to there. Oh, you want to meet? Let's meet up at... And they just meet. I'm like, get a dude to treat you right. He's got to come over.
0: These young teenagers don't want to be tied down.
2: He's got to come over. He's got to meet me. He's got to shake my hand. He can take you out. Because so far right now, she's like, guys kind of suck. They don't seem to really follow through anything. I said, because, yeah.
0: Yeah.
2: I would allow her to date. Yes. She's 16 now. I mean, if I were to say you can't date, I might win that one. But there's a better chance that she's...
0: But then that would make her want to date. So you know.
2: I also just think she would be sneaking out of the house. You know how girls are.
1: Oh, I know how they are.
2: We all remember being in high school.
0: No matter what you say.
2: Yeah, I mean, she'll sneak different clothes out in her purse, and then when she heads out with a friend, she'll start lying to me about where she is or whatever.
0: Man,
2: and
0: I miss that. Hell yeah.
2: I don't want anybody...
0: When y'all's kids are saying they're staying the night at a friend's house, who knows what the hell they're doing? They're not at
2: Well,
0: the
2: everybody
0: house.
2: Does now
0: they're
2: because...
0: They're doing anything but at the friend's house.
2: Here's something you have to know, is that I don't know how this worked out to our advantage, but like my daughter wants us because she's like, well, I would hate for something bad to happen to me and nobody know where I am because she's addicted to her phone and being connected.
0: Yeah.
2: So she allows us to have a
0: tracking
2: on our phone.
0: Device?
2: We
0: know,
2: well, it's not a tracking device. There's this thing most parents have. It's called Life 360.
1: Oh, yeah.
2: It tells you when someone has been going too fast in a car. It tells you when someone's been braking too quickly in a car. It tells you when someone's moving. You know what I mean? So
0: Tell me when someone's swearing? Can it go that far for like Mormons or something?
2: Nah, I don't know. If my daughter's not swearing, it concerns me. There's something wrong. That's how she sends the secret message. I think that we're very We're probably too loose and open in our household. It's just...
0: Hey, it keeps your children safe, right?
2: No, it hasn't always, but...
0: It lets you know when they're not safe. And
2: my daughter is fairly open with my wife and I. Not always at the time, but generally later we'll say, hey, here's a situation I've created for myself.
0: Daughters tell their mothers everything.
2: Not at all.
0: No?
2: You are out of your GD mind.
0: When they get
1: only
0: older,
1: in the movies.
0: Too.
1: Only
2: maybe
1: in the
2: older.
1: Movies.
2: Yeah, maybe older. But a teenager is a teenager is a teenager, dude.
0: But that they'll talk about like their dating life with their mothers, I think.
2: Oh, sure. I'm sure that my daughter has... made out with a bunch of boys that I don't know about. Because I'm sure that's a discussion she has with her mother, and they're not going to really have it with me. In fact, because I know it happened one... I'll get out of it. I know it happened one time, at least.
0: What?
2: Because I was like, really? That's what I'm paying for? Sending her that thing, I got to spend all that money, and she just going there and ain't going to mug down with some boy? And that's when I was like, don't you want to go on dates?
0: I don't know. I've always thought that. I think there's... Rachel, you share with your mother everything about your life? Or you leave some of the good stuff out?
2: That face says she leaves some good stuff out.
3: No. I do agree. I think you get more open the older you get. Yeah. I think once you're a girl and you're out of college, your mom becomes your best friend, or at least sometimes.
2: Because you know you can rely on her for at least a little honest energy.
3: Yeah. And then you guys talk about everything. But that doesn't mean you always talk about everything in high school.
2: Right.
3: So.
2: Yeah. No, I'm sure they don't talk about everything. You know what I mean?
0: Hmm.
2: Okay. And I try not to. I try to steer clear of stuff that I think is going to make my daughter uncomfortable. This is how I raise my daughter. I'm here.
0: Yeah.
2: And I'm willing to listen, and I'm willing to shut up while I listen, at any point. Hmm. And I think for dads, that part is the hardest lesson for me to learn, but the one I've learned you have to do if you want a daughter to talk to you. Because I spent 2 years. Every time she would tell me something, I was like, oh, well, that's easy. Here's the quick fix, because I'm a dad. So I'm like, well, here's a solution, because I don't know why you would come to me and waste my goddamn time with a story if you're not looking for a fix, right?
0: Right.
2: I got stuff to do. I got a baseball game to watch. You want to talk to me about Friends?
0: You just wanted to tell a story.
2: You just want to tell you.
3: They just want you to listen.
2: Just run your damn
0: that's
2: track.
0: That's it? It's
2: you
0: a
2: want
0: story?
2: Me to listen? Go.
0: You went to the grocery store?
2: You couldn't tell the story. You can't say this to ChatGPT? Jesus
0: Christ. You could have just said, I went to the grocery store.
2: Tell it to Teddy Ruxpin. My God. Oh,
0: jeez.
2: Here's it. Wow. Come on now. Now I hear and I say stuff. I go, oh, that sounds terrible. That sounds really, really tough. That's really hard.
0: How did that make you feel?
2: You know, the hardest thing is, my wife's taught me, is that sometimes you have to say that even when you don't believe it. Because sometimes I'm like, she tells me a story about a girl and I'm like, well, it sounds like you're the bitch in the situation. Because I would say, well, I used to say, have you looked at it from her perspective? Because it sounds like you really stepped up. I've learned that I just have to go, well, that sounds really tough. That's a tricky situation.
0: That's a crazy.
2: It's so hard to do,
0: crazy
2: dude.
0: People.
2: It's so hard to do. The amount that I can feel my blood pressure rising in my body when I do that. But then sometimes she'll go, I know, and then her mood changes and she's happier. But I still, even after that, when she leaves the room, and I go, but real quick before you go, you know you are a bitch. You know, so it drives you crazy to not be able to fix it. But I am learning. Bite my tongue.
0: What mysterious creatures?
2: It's not mysterious. It's an extra cat that's in the backyard. Remember? I've learned to bite my tongue. I've learned that the best way to be a man, and I know a lot of men out there are going to disagree with me, and you're going to say to me, Matt, you are one of these weak soy boy libtards. Mm-hmm. And A, yes, but B, also, I want happiness. It's what I want.
0: I want peace.
2: I want peace and I want happiness. And guess what I learned? A small investment into communicating with women the way they communicate has paid out jackpot for me in peace and happiness.
0: For men, peace is happiness.
2: God, I hate
0: for
2: to
0: women,
2: see you
0: I don't think happiness exists. Let's go to Eric. Eric!
4: I just came to say the Facebook servers are down.
0: The fade mixers are down.
2: What?
4: Facebook and Messenger.
2: Let me ask you something, Eric. How old are you?
4: 28, yeah.
2: What 28-year-old is on Facebook?
4: Me, I guess. I've always had it, and I don't like the other ones.
2: This is the best day you've ever had in your life, Eric. Where are you? What town are you in?
4: Lake Travis.
2: Okay. Okay. That took a little longer for you to figure out than it should have. Do you have the day off? Or are you at work today?
0: I feel like he looked around.
4: I'm at work watching some guys work. I'm an inspector, so I'm just making sure they're doing their job.
2: Oh, dude.
0: Nice. How'd you get that gig? You knew somebody?
2: Yeah, what's your uncle's name? Can we get one of those?
4: My mom hooked it up with a real estate agent. She's a real estate agent, so she hooked it up with a buddy who worked here.
2: Damn, that's nice.
0: Got a network.
4: Yeah, it's all who you know these days.
2: I guess so. If the biggest problem in your job is that the Facebook servers are down, I feel like your job is pretty... You might need more of a challenge in your life, my man.
4: I've already finished. Yeah, I mean, I'm reading blueprints. I've got all the stuff done. They've got all the specifications needed. I think my ADHD just got me bored.
2: I got you. When you get off work today, don't go to your phone. Don't go to Facebook. Yeah. Go find something that's going to throw you into the world and make this the best Friday.
4: My kids do that for me.
2: Oh, stay away from them, dude. I said make it your best Friday. Get away from them, dude.
4: I don't want the down phone so much.
2: Yeah, I hear you on that one. Well, I hope the Facebook service do come back up, because while I'm teasing you about Facebook, on Friday I do like to go through Facebook Marketplace and look at something, some pontoon boat or something.
0: Y'all worry.
2: I can fix that.
0: Facebook Marketplace, y'all worry. Rachel, you don't go meet these people on your own, do you?
3: You shouldn't.
0: You really shouldn't.
2: You know what?
3: You never know what you're going to get.
2: When she said you shouldn't, is not the same answer.
3: That means I do, and you should not do that.
0: All right.
4: But if a listener tells you it's dangerous, you shouldn't do it, man.
2: All right.
3: Heard.
0: All right, Eric. Be good out there. Inspect them good. Don't miss anything. All right.
2: How mad are you? Did you ever do construction or anything?
0: Yeah, I did irrigation. I think I went with
2: my uncle's slot. Were you ever on a job site that had...
0: Construction I did for like a week.
2: Did you ever have one of those jobs where you had the quote-unquote site inspector? A white hard hat?
0: Yeah, there's always that in every site.
2: Dude, when you're finishing a well, when I was offshore, you had to have an inspector out there. Mm. And it was always just... It was a gimme. It was just always like just a giant dude. Out there sweating, slaving, whatever, and they'd be like, yeah, you're doing that wrong.
0: They do find stuff. Like, I think when we do an irrigation, I had to go back and change some things.
5: I'm just surprised. I'm hearing that people are getting paid to watch dudes work. I've been doing that for free with a pair of binoculars and a ham sandwich.
0: Look at that.
2: There you go, ladies and gentlemen.
6: Finally, a joke in this show.
3: Yeah.
6: Finally.
5: Joke?
6: Oh, that's not a joke?
0: Let's see. Here's
2: Working on a nickname for Jackson?
0: Yeah.
2: The Injector.
0: Come on.
2: Yeah.
6: No, I like it.
2: The Injector.
6: The Injector.
2: Could be.
5: I can work with that.
2: Could be.
0: We'll think of something good. All right.
2: Wait, that was pretty good.
0: It is good, but there's something that's perfect for him. I can't think.
2: How about trench coat?
5: I haven't owned a trench coat in years. Come on.
0: Grew out of it. This next texter, I can't call because I'm working. But I've been looking for good chili and cornbread. I think you all would have an idea. Also, are you planning to do trivia over the summer again? Another trivia question. All right, answer his chili. I guess Chili Parlor? That's the only place I've ever
2: had
0: chili.
2: I've never had cornbread there. Oh. The only place I ever had chili with cornbread here was 24 Diner, and then they changed their chili recipe, and I was kind of out. I mean, the best chili with cornbread's at my house, so, you know.
0: Just find you a good YouTube recipe, some red, Texas red or something, or go to Odd Duck has the best cornbread. Their cornbread's so good.
2: You know who else has great cornbread if you need cornbread in a hurry?
0: Who?
2: And I know some people are going to really, dust me up about this one.
0: Yeah.
2: That H-E-B, in the H-E-B bakery, that tin tray that they have.
0: I'm not going to hold you on that one. I like their
2: cornbread. For an over-the-counter, bought at a grocery store cornbread.
0: Yeah.
2: It's great.
0: It's good. I'm not mad at it. Put some chili in there.
2: Also put some hot honey on it. That's another jam.
6: What section is that in?
2: Just in the HEB bakery.
6: You're East Side HEB. I don't know. You guys have barbecue joints and bakeries and tortilla machines. We just have stuff on shelves. Where would I go in my
2: HEB? I can't believe he's calling these little old ladies tortilla machines.
6: No, we don't. They ship our tortillas in from the Lakeway division.
2: They don't even sell tortillas at my HEB because if you live in my neighborhood, you're supposed to know how to make a tortilla.
6: Well, that's when you know their market. But I'm saying,
2: well, if you at my HEB, if you say, do you have tortillas? They go, hi, pink chicken.
6: Is it next to is the cornbread next to the Wonder Bread? That's all I'm asking.
2: No. In the bakery area, there's a bakery area where they have cakes.
1: We don't do that there.
2: Yeah,
0: y'all don't have a bakery?
2: I've been to the HEB.
0: There's no cookies in the big plastic loud.
2: There's no 4-pack of muffins?
1: No, they have the tins with the butter cookies in them.
0: No, you haven't even been to HEB, I
2: guess. Here's the thing.
0: Sounds like you don't go to HEB.
2: I don't think he even goes to that section because he's like, oh, it smells like carbs over there. I can't go over there. I can't put carbs in my Cybertruck.
1: No,
0: I
1: want to try the cornbread, but I have never seen it there.
0: Sounds like he curbsides. Let's get your next text. Why don't y'all have a Reddit? I want to chat about the show daily.
2: Hey, I got to tell you what. We get talked about on Reddit, and that's why I stay away from Reddit. Yeah. Reddit is its own place for its own people, and I don't think you wade into somebody else's party going, we're here.
1: No, we don't Discord. We don't Reddit.
2: We have Reddit's purposely...
1: Okay, I don't even answer company email. So
2: it's unbelievable how nice Reddit has been on the whole.
0: And our Austin is good to us, too. I mean, all the Austinites are there.
2: There are people who go, hey, I don't even listen to radio anymore, but I respect those guys and what they do. That's enough. That's appreciated.
1: We'll take
2: it. But I've always felt like Reddit was a community of people who helped build their own community. And then when businesses would go galloping in going, hey, guys, I've created my own Reddit to talk about me. They would get rightfully so. It's like, just read the room. Figure out who this is. A self-built community.
1: There are people who need people. That's what it is.
0: This guy says, hey, unblock my number so I can call in. It never lets me call anymore.
1: Well, what did you do? You must have offended us in some way.
2: Well, who's ever blocked it? How do you block a number?
0: I don't think you can block anyone. I think he's just... I don't want to say he's dumb because he texted in, but...
2: I wonder if he has... if he's texting, he has the right number.
0: Yeah, you're texting the same number. Maybe he's just not putting a 512.
2: Oh, did he block our number?
0: Oh, no, it's ringing now.
2: They're not going to. Nobody's answered a phone in 6 years.
0: These older people do.
2: Is it an older person?
0: People over 50 open. They'll answer the phone. Actually, over like 45. People.
7: Hello.
0: Hey, we didn't block you, man.
7: Oh.
2: Yeah.
7: Well, good. So now I can call in again.
0: Well, did you even try to call in, or are you just thinking you were blocked?
2: Yeah, we don't have a way to block numbers. We wouldn't block a number. That's not our style.
7: Every time I try to call, it says like there's no voice mailbox configured for the user, and it doesn't even ring. It just goes like straight to that. And
2: I think what's happening is the lines were filled. Now, you shouldn't roll over to that. That's probably a screw up in our phone bank, but that may be what's happening. Is it's rolling you over because all of our lines are filled. But we would never block your number.
0: No, you're not blocked. I don't even know how to do
2: it. We've had people call here and call us complete and total a-holes, and we would still never block their number. That's not how we roll.
1: Believe me, you wouldn't hear Connor if we could block numbers. Problem solved.
2: Good point.
7: Fair enough.
0: All right, buddy. Yeah, all right. Any business you want to take care of while you're here?
7: No, now as long as I can call in, I think I'm good. Happy Fridays.
2: All right, there you go.
0: You're open, buddy.
2: Keep the number, because we've got Willie Nelson's 4th of July tickets coming up.
0: In just a couple minutes.
2: Yeah.
0: All right, take care. Let's rifle through these. David!
8: Good morning.
0: Good morning, what's up?
8: Hey, my question is for Bob. I know, Bob, you're a big audio guru.
1: Yeah. I have a YouTube channel called United States of Analog. 1.5 million minutes of viewing last month.
0: Oh, my God.
1: I just got the stats in. Minutes.
8: But my question is, you're good on home audio, but what about car audio? If you could do something in your Tesla or
1: I would say the Tesla sound system and all the Teslas that we have, and there's a few. Best sound systems I've heard in any cars.
0: Really?
1: I don't know what they're doing.
0: The bass?
1: It's proprietary. I've got subwoofers in there.
0: The standard?
1: Right? You like the sound in your... It's really good.
0: Our audience of one also has a Cybertruck.
1: You can select how much immersiveness you want and things like that. But I don't know. I don't have any complaints. I looked at it like when I bought my Tesla, I felt like, you know, I bought a sound system and got a car for free. That's the way I look at it. That's how good it is. I don't know what they're doing. It's proprietary.
2: David, when you're done throwing up in your own lap, if you have another question, let us know.
0: Bob doesn't specialize in that.
1: Other than
0: what
1: that,
0: he's trying to say. He doesn't know what he's doing.
1: Get a Pioneer Super Tuner.
8: There you go.
2: I did.
6: Get a couple of Rockford Fosgate punches
2: go
6: in
2: to
6: there.
2: Go to a Sunday.
0: Get the face that detaches that has the dolphins jumping.
6: Sunday only. Rockford Fosgate.
2: What do they call
6: punch,
2: those?
6: Alpine. Well, it's a Sonic Super Show.
0: good morning. A while back, Matt said horses didn't drink alcohol. Explain to us why the horse walked into the bar then. Dan from South Austin.
2: Great question, Dan. I don't know when I said it or why I said it, and or because I don't know, and I'm not responsible for my own mouth. That's what she said.
0: Best summer activity in Austin, someone asks.
2: Oh.
0: I know you guys are big summer activity guys.
2: Yeah, man. My summer activity is the same as my winter activity, and that is to post up at a good...

0: 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Have a good night.
1: Had to take him out. Did you see that officer that they were just messing with each other and he shot the other officer? What was going on?
2: How mad are you at your buddy when you are...
1: But what did he... Was he pointing and it was an accident or did he...
2: I don't know. Look, this thing that we expect our police to somehow be non-human doesn't make sense.
1: I said I love you.
2: I know. And that's why they're going to act like humans. It's also why you got to have some regulations there because...
1: Look, the punishment was already done.
2: Did you see the story? And I talked about this the other day. There's that Flock license plate reader, right?
1: Yeah.
2: And then a bunch of people after that there was that shooting from those two Yahoo kids the other day,
1: right?
2: Or 2 weeks ago or whatever, that stole the gun and then used another gun to run around shooting people. I never okayed that. People said, "Well, there you go, liberals just trying to protect those kids." I never said that. I just said this is not the kind of crime you can prevent. It just happens. You can reduce it, but you're not going to... But anyway, the point of that was, afterward, everyone said, "Yo, we got to get these camera readers. We got to get these Flock camera readers." And I said, look, the issue with it is the temptation is there. Story came out yesterday. Already been 12 cops that have been arrested. And it's the exact same... And here's the thing. I know people want to say, well, that's because cops are all evil. I'd have done some of this dumb stuff. One of the guys... Girl breaks up with him. Girl starts dating a new guy. He is can't get over it.
1: I'm in my 20s, or hell, even under, who knows, 35.
2: The thing is, you got to sign in every day. He was signing in, and they found that. He's just watching her drive around town on the camera readers, and then he found out that she's seeing a dude, so now he's watching the dude and the dude's every move.
1: That's love.
2: It is love.
1: That's love.
2: It's true love.
1: Why can't she see that?
2: Why can't she understand?
1: I don't understand.

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1: Yeah, there's a lot to listen for. 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
2: I think that's got to be my favorite. And you learn a lot about us as well. You find out who the most toxic is. I'll give you a hint. It's Bob.
1: Hey, I resemble that.
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1: I had odds on that he was going to sleep in today.
0: Well, he
1: thought about it. I know he did.
0: I mean, we'll talk about that in a second. But let me introduce the gentleman to my left. He's putting together his headphones. I don't even have mine on. I just walked in straight from the rain and ran into multiple conversations in the hallway. And finally had to say, look, I know you all want my autograph, but I have work to do. I'm looking at him right now. He looks good. He looks strong, as we say in the business. And I'm hoping he feels happy about everything. Hey, how's your life?
1: That's
0: feels
1: great.
0: Pretty good? Pretty good? Okay, good. Nice. It's like, man, where's all that music coming from? Turns out, my pocket. He's a member of the Texas Radio Hall of Fame. He's made his own television shows. He's been a producer. He's been a creator. He continues to create each and every day. And that's to your benefit. In fact, here's an example. For this show, he's created content for you each and every morning. Waking up at who knows what time.
1: Who knows?
0: Who knows what time? For 35 years to bring a smile to this city, as impossible as it might be. Will you do me a favor? Let's all take a moment. Now, don't take your hands off the wheel. No applause today, because it's a little rainy. No applause.
1: Just go ahead and do a hi-yi or something.
0: Yeah, think applause. Think applause. Think hi-yi. And make a little noise. A little noise. Would a little noise kill you? For Mr. Bob.
2: Thank you.
0: Bob Fonseca.
1: Thank you. And, of course, the man that kicked this off. We're all running a little late because of the warnings and the rain and all that stuff. He's the hardest working man in show business, heavyweight champ in every aspect of his life, the man from Thrall that can do it all, always good with a joke, a toke, a smoke, coming up on the downstroke and the future of this morning show.
0: Could be a couple of days.
1: The future of this morning show, ladies and gentlemen, what can I say about this guy? Mr. Chewy El Dorado. Thank you, Chewy, for starting us off.
2: No problem.
1: Okay.
2: I like it.
1: I've been up since 1:30 when the first alert went
0: what's
1: off.
0: What's up, city? City. City. County. What? I get it.
2: It's
1: telling
2: flooded,
1: me
2: bro.
1: To shelter in place.
0: It's
1: I wasn't
0: raining.
1: Sure.
0: We understand. It's raining. Well, we don't
2: we're
0: have to
2: remember.
0: Every 30 minutes, you have to remind us that it's raining? Do you know how I know it's raining?
2: We're protecting people.
0: What are we protecting?
2: From home,
0: I was
2: kid,
0: was I being protected
2: from home?
0: Protected from sleep?
1: I was confused. I've been confused. Well, I've been confused most of my life. But I was confused since 1:30 this morning when I was first awoke. Thank God I had a good book to read last
0: night. Sorry, proper English is awoken.
2: Good night, moon.
1: Here's what throws me off. I've never seen this before. I've never seen imminent threat alert. First of
0: imminent
1: all,
0: threat.
1: When you're just waking up at 1:30 when the alarm goes off and you don't have your reading glasses on yet and you see imminent, you think you see imminent threat alert, you
0: right.
1: think, uh-oh, here we go.
2: I thought
1: the Iran thing
2: Iran
1: didn't go
2: did
1: as well as we thought this weekend.
2: I thought they did
1: and there's
2: it.
1: And there's incoming.
0: Right.
1: Right? That's what I thought. Like, do we have to go out in the hallway and put our head between our knees and all that stuff? But down here, it wasn't that. It was weather. But what threw me was, do not attempt to travel unless you are fleeing an area.
2: Hmm.
1: Is that the right nomenclature?
2: I don't think it was that bad, but, you know, people are
1: so
2: out
1: I just
2: there
1: like, well, are we going to work? So because it says, it's saying, wait, do not attempt to travel unless you are fleeing an area subject to flooding or under an evacuation.
2: I think they're using every
1: did
2: event
1: AI write this
2: to test whether or not, you know, for the big thing.
1: Yeah.
2: You know?
1: Well, that could be.
0: Like when they did all the tests a couple of weeks ago for whatever it was, and then they said, oops, sorry, that was our bad. Yeah, I got warnings from the National Weather Service. Mm-hmm. Again, from the National Weather Service. I got an emergency alert. I got imminent threat alerts. I got emergency alerts.
2: Oh, they're worse than Papa John's texting me, telling me about a deal.
0: Yeah, look,
2: leave
0: guess
2: me alone.
0: What?
2: Just give me one.
0: Guess what?
2: Just give me one.
0: If the National Weather Service wants to bring me a pizza...
2: If y'all got a deal on anything,
0: I got zero discount.
2: If the government
0: discount,
2: could give me a deal on anything,
0: I got zero discount on water.
1: Where's the bounce back?
0: They let me know that there was a good chance that I could die at any moment until 5 a.m. Then they said, oh, but guess what? We've extended it. There's a chance that you could die till 6 a.m., then to 8 a.m., then to 7 a.m., which is a restriction.
1: And then you look at the long-term forecast, and it looks like 14 days of...
2: The government.
1: All the way through, like, next Tuesday.
0: Here's how many warnings I received while I tried to sleep. 1, 2, 3, 4, 5, 6, 7.
1: They weren't diligent enough probably a couple of years ago. And so they're making up for it.
2: Yeah, we
1: but
2: had
1: we get
2: some,
1: that.
2: Some bad events.
1: We get that. We had some bad
0: events,
1: and people had
0: can
1: to be
0: I
1: woken
0: say something?
1: Up.
0: Can I say something?
2: I thought it was the government messaging us to let us know Alex Piera lost his fight last night.
1: Oh, at the White House?
2: Yeah.
1: Did you watch that that mess?
2: No, I just saw clips on
1: that. I don't even know. The money they spent. I don't know. We were living. I don't know. I don't know anything.
2: It makes us look sure. Really cool and smart.
1: I don't even know. What's funny is that whole event is aimed at you, Chewy. A 35-ish dude who likes UFC.
2: I like boxing. If you had Andre Ward come out of retirement, maybe I'd try to.
1: I didn't mean to offend you. I didn't mean specifically you, Chewy. I meant a 35-year-old guy.
2: Yeah. I know them. I'm friends with some of them.
1: With motorcycles, airplanes, fighting. But it did seem, when I saw any images, we couldn't watch it because it was essentially like pay-per-view. You had to join a service in order to watch it, which I thought was weird. Like, generally anything that happens at the White House, they put on PBS for free, right?
2: Mm-hmm.
1: If the symphony or somebody's going to be out there in a fireworks show, you can go watch the simulcast over on PBS, which I will say I would have done just for the pure weird nipple feeling I would have had watching men fight each other on PBS. Wait, don't touch me.
2: Yeah, I'm going to, I might make some of those people angry later too. Because then I watched Disclosure Day as well.
1: Oh, man.
2: And that kind of made me hate humanity more.
1: What? Don't tell me that.
2: And then to top it off, though, I mean, it wasn't, I don't know.
1: Is Disclosure
2: Day? Bob might be right about Steven Spielberg.
1: Oh, really?
2: Bob might have been right.
1: He's good on
2: always ends up right.
1: Well, you know, my Spielberg theory is that no one can guide him. Like, no one will go. If let's say he does a movie that's like 3 hours and 20 minutes and would have been a great 2 hour and 10 minute movie.
16: Yeah, but
1: right? Who's going to go to Steven Spielberg and go, hey, dude.
16: Steven?
1: A little long, brother.
16: Steven?
1: A little long,
16: we've
1: Steven.
16: We've got to cut an hour or so from the movie.
1: Or if the plot's not working, who is going to go to him, master storyteller Steven Spielberg, and say, hey, man.
16: Steven, there are holes all through the story.
1: They're going to see right through it.
2: I don't know. Bob's either going to sit there very vindicated, or
1: I wasn't
2: he's
1: even
2: gonna
1: tempted.
2: Be like, this was actually really good, Chewy. I don't know what you're talking about.
1: I wasn't even tempted.
2: Okay. Yeah, I don't know what it, I'll talk about it later.
1: Mainly because it seems like he already made the ultimate. I mean, he started the whole thing with Close Encounters and all that back in the day. And even though that's really dated now, it's like, that's kind of the definitive thing. And it's like, oh, well, he's just going back to his roots for this. And I do like Emily Blunt, but I've already seen Devil Wears Prada 2. So I got my Emily Blunt for the year fixed, you know.
2: She was good. She's a good actress.
1: What are you going to do?
2: I can't be mad at her.
1: She's charming.
16: Yeah, but do you want to just watch somebody
1: accent,
16: be
1: though.
16: Good in a story you don't enjoy?
2: I mean, no, but I'm not going to blame her for anything. This is on whatever.
16: Why not? You're in Texas. You can blame women for whatever. That's what we do in Texas.
2: I'll just
16: now.
2: Take her rights away then. I'll talk about it later.
1: Okay.
2: And then I don't know if we're going to talk about the UFC event.
1: There's a lot of things I don't know if we're going to talk about it or not. I think we probably should have had a programming meeting over the weekend or met with some people.
2: Let's just enjoy this thing while it's going. While it's sizzling.
16: All right. Well.
1: I'm going to leave it up to Matt. Going to lean into Matt.
16: Wow. Wow.
1: I'm giving you full authority, Matt. Full authority to guide this rudderless ship.
16: Can you tell people about, can you guide them into a Christopher
1: Waters
16: explanation?
1: Oh, you
16: Waters
1: know I can.
16: Explanation.
1: I'll be calling him later.
2: A lot of water out there, but this one's spelled with two T's.
1: Wasn't planning on selling my home. Wasn't planning. 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
16: Click, click. Time for a little click, click, boom. We go through the clickbait so you don't have to. You know, we started this. The clickbait came up a lot, but everyone has left the internet at this point, pretty much. They've all gone to social media. Does anybody even... Do we even encounter clickbait anymore?
2: It's just in different forms.
16: Yeah.
2: You got to get on certain pages.
16: I suppose so. Here are five animals that are almost... immortal.
2: Whoa.
16: For humans, death is an inescapable fact of life. And for Bob and I, well, we can almost reach out and touch it, right? Almost longed for it over the weekend. But nature has produced creatures that have very different and lengthy relationships with aging, living so long as to seem nearly immortal. Now, of course, it's not true immortality, but there are some creatures out there that to them, us humans in our lives, they seem like blips. The immortal jellyfish, he's called the immortal jellyfish, a tiny creature about the size of a nail on a human's little finger. That's a tiny, tiny jellyfish. It's theoretically capable of living forever. Basically. When it dies through environmental stress, predation, or sickness, the immortal jellyfish sinks to the ocean floor and begins to decay. This would spell the end for most forms of life, but at that point, the immortal jellyfish begins to regenerate its cells. It doesn't become a new adult jellyfish, but rather it reverts to an earlier stage of life called the polyp stage.
2: Wow.
16: And the jellyfish basically reprograms its own cells, rewinding the biological clock and it to the very beginning of its lifestyle cycle. Sorry. Basically, it's not really reincarnated because it wouldn't have the same... I don't know if a jellyfish has consciousness. We can have that argument. I'm sure religious people would have that argument with me.
1: Don't all living creatures have a soul?
16: I can't speak to that right now, Bob. I am not... I'm not an expert in that field. Mm. We could call in the great mystics of the world and ask them.
1: Maybe
16: but what
1: Jacques
16: I would
1: Cousteau
16: say
1: knows.
16: Is it essentially reseeds itself. And as it dies...
1: It mates with itself?
16: No, because it's not. Huh. It's not a sexual reproduction.
1: As it dies,
16: the energy from its dying cells, its decomposing cells, feed a new seed that then grows.
1: Okay. Good for that thing.
2: I bet sea monkeys are in here since they can just be rehydrated.
16: This process is known as transdifferentiation. It's incredibly rare, and in theory, could repeat indefinitely. The planarian flatworm, another fairly unspectacular looking creation. Planarians are packed full of a special stem cell called neoblasts, which can transform into any other type of cell in the body. So if a planarian is cut into pieces, even tiny fragments as small as just 1/200th of the original organism.
2: Aww. It's got little cross eyes. It's cute. It's like a little cash patel.
16: It can regrow everything it needs to survive, including a new head, a new working nervous system. Like if we were planarians, if you got your arm cut off, you could regrow one.
2: Why don't we just be planarians then?
16: If we were planarians, then Beatrice on Love Island wouldn't have needed the prosthetic leg.
2: I'm not caught up. Don't.
16: I haven't even started.
2: No spoilers.
16: It. What? Tara. Is it Tara?
17: Yeah.
16: Tara, you watching any Love Island?
17: I do, actually.
16: Okay. Hell yeah. Poor B, right?
2: We can talk about it later.
17: Yeah, I feel really
2: want.
17: Bad for her.
16: But she also, let's be honest.
2: She had it coming because she went on a show.
16: Yeah, exactly. But she could get you on her side, but also, I don't know, she's just slacking a little something.
2: Is there anybody really looking for love? on a TV show?
16: You know what? I'm going to be honest with you. I'm beginning to suspect that maybe not everybody's looking for love. I'm beginning to suspect that looking for a little mug down, a little sexual infatuation, a little bit of attention from a television, maybe looking to explode their social media empire.
2: You're a cynic.
16: But I'm a little concerned that maybe not all of the players are looking for a long-lasting relationship.
2: You don't even believe in love.
16: That's not true. Hydras can continue to live on forever and ever, not to be confused with a many-headed serpent from Greek mythology. A hydra, they're minuscule freshwater creatures related to sea anemones, also jellyfish. They look like a tiny tube with a mouth and tentacles.
1: You know, it's Hydra Fest at Red Lobster this month.
16: It is. All you can eat Hydra.
2: Will Hydra be in the Odyssey movie?
16: Are you talking about Medusa?
2: Oh, is that who it is? Well, there's also like a three-headed Loch Ness Monster thing.
16: Yeah, but Medusa, if you remember, was already killed in... what was the movie that came out 45 years ago this week?
1: A funny thing happened to me on the way to the forum?
16: No. Clash of the Titans.
1: Oh.
16: Hydra's stem cells are a continuous state of renewal, essentially. So the creature shows no signs of aging. When kept safe and in isolation, basically away from anything that would eat it, they can theoretically regenerate endlessly by continuously replacing their own body tissue, hence the name Hydra, which references the mythological creature that could regenerate its own head when one was cut off.
2: Wow.
16: Yeah. What do you think about that?
2: I don't like to. That's scary. But why can't we use any of this to regenerate ourselves?
16: Well, because we pulled all the funding away from science. Which
2: that was
16: I know it seems like a negative fight. But we've got planes and fights. So turtles and tortoises, while not biologically immortal, many species of turtles and tortoises show little evidence of age-related decline. The risk of dying isn't related to their age. It doesn't increase year to year. Did you know that?
2: Mm-mm.
16: The environment is actually the factor on their lifespan. In captivity, when they're away from the risks of the living world, tortoises in particular age at a glacially slow pace. The world's oldest turtle, Jonathan, is still alive, was born in 1832.
2: Damn, that's crazy. If they could tell stories.
16: It'd be tough.
2: Because
16: you know
2: listening.
16: They're going to tell them really slowly. Oh, and you know, man. You ever had to listen to a kid try to tell a story?
2: I'm going to go talk to the ostrich.
16: Yeah, he's... One of the key factors in this impressive longevity is taking things slowly. Generally speaking, longevity increases as metabolic rate drops. Recent research suggests that tortoises and turtles may have gene variants that grant enhanced immune response, DNA repair, cancer suppression. Also, they don't have access to corner stores, all of which can add up to a very long life. I added the part about the corner store. Just wanted you to know that.
2: Thank you.
16: They do have access to corner stores, but they don't have pockets, so they can't carry wallets, so they can't buy anything. And they're too slow to steal anything. They can't. A tourist can't go into like a 7-Eleven, grab some stuff, and run out. Like every time he tries to run out, the guy behind the counter just goes, "Hey, buddy."
2: When I was a kid, I used to think the shell was like, "Oh, that protects them inside or something like that," because of cartoons,
16: right?
2: But no, it's like a part of their.
16: If you scratch their shell, it's like you getting your back scratched. It feels good to them.
2: Yeah.
16: They got nerve endings in there.
2: I thought it was like a shield. And I love Ninja Turtles. It's probably why.
16: And, despite what you might think, a lobster could live forever if we weren't so hungry.
2: If there wasn't butter.
16: They're not biologically immortal, but they do occupy a fascinating middle ground in longevity. Research suggests that lobsters don't weaken, slow, or even lose fertility as they age. Ladies. They continue growing throughout their lives. They show no typical signs of the gradual deterioration of function that most living organisms show, and they can even regenerate limbs if they lose them. So there is a catch. As they get older and continuously bigger, lobsters are significantly more likely to die from exhaustion just trying to carry around their own damn shell. And that's what eventually kills them. The process of molting, you know, when they have to replace their shell, becomes ever increasingly exhausting for them. So rather than shuffling off through aging, many lobsters eventually just die of energy demands. It's just too, it takes too much energy to wander around with their giant shells. You know how you feel, Chewy?
2: Yeah.
16: With your giant shell?
2: Uh-huh.
16: That's how they feel.
2: Well, somebody boiled me alive.
16: Ladies and gentlemen, those are today's interesting facts.
2: No, those are click bones. Oh, wait.
16: What are they?
1: It's click, click facts.
16: That's today's click, click, boom. We all look to the board to see what is next.
2: The board, board knows all.
1: We need new dry erase pens.
16: Sorry,
1: but,
16: they cut that for the budget. I'm going
1: to
16: beat you to
1: the same joke. I'll go get some at Target today. What color do you guys
2: want? You're going to go to Target?
16: Wow.
2: You got Target money?
16: I would think you'd be going to...
2: They just opened a Dollar Tree by my place.
17: They don't have the good dry erase.
2: Well, neither do we.
16: Well, send one of the interns over to the Habitat for Humanity reuse store and see if we can't find a used marker.
2: Check them out. There's two locations.
17: Maybe we could make our own.
16: Sorry, not funny. Not funny. Let's go ahead and do this. Let me tell you a little bit. Especially on a day like today, when the rain is pouring down and you've got one of these yeehaws out there, and sometimes, I don't mean to be mean to you truck people, but sometimes it's a dude in a truck who's decided that wet weather won't affect them whatsoever just because the words 4x4 are on the side of the car. 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

0: What happens when a rock star loses his credit card?
1: I report the news. That's what I do.
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3: Got another flood?
0: Did you break it? That's a lot.
3: What are you
0: dude.
3: Doing on it?
0: Just taking up time.
4: Oh. Why?
0: I don't know. But that hurts your friends.
4: Oh.
0: That hurts us. That sound.
5: I have my headphones on.
0: That sound is not good.
5: Sorry.
0: It's what some people might call unpleasant.
4: I'm just trying to get the batteries to run out. That's all.
0: Hey, it's time for the rock and roll news.
3: Yeah, it is.
0: Been thinking about it all weekend. I'm rock's. I really am rock's last great reporter. Kind of started out as a joke. But now, you know, all the other rock reporters are gone. Kurt Loder, gone. Ben Fong Torres, gone. Cameron Crowe, he's alive, but he's not reporting anymore. Jody, gone. Went to Michigan. Andy Langer works for the Big Bull. Works for Bevo.
4: They even changed his positions up inside of the University of Texas.
0: So all you have is me. But I do have all the rock headlines for this Monday, June 15th. Hey.
3: Hey.
0: It may or may not be payday. It's June 15th.
3: Yes, it is.
0: Depends on how you're structured, ladies and gentlemen. But for some of you, it's payday today. Let's see what we got going on here in the rock news. I've got all these screens opened up. Here's the thing. A lot of people go, Bob, this rock's last great reporter, shouldn't you have all this pre-planned like the night before? Well, guess what? Today's headlines didn't happen last night.
4: Oh, no.
0: They're happening now as we speak.
4: Oh, okay.
0: And I like to call audibles and I like to bring you the freshest of fresh, yeah.
4: Oh, these are hot off the press?
0: I could tell you about Kid Rock at the White House last. I'm just assuming.
3: I was just assuming he was there.
4: But that was last night.
0: What was the music?
4: Bob only wants stuff that's from this morning.
0: What was the musical entertainment last night on the White House lawn?
3: They had the band, I think, play the
0: band?
3: The entrance music.
0: What band?
3: It was the Marine Band.
0: Oh, well, that, you know, hey, thank you for their service.
3: Thank you for your...
4: Boy, he backed down in a hurry, didn't he?
0: Well, no, they're, you know, listen... You're lucky if you can get into one of those armed forces bands because you don't have to do KP and things like that.
3: At least what I saw.
0: You know what I mean? That's like being in show business in the military.
4: You don't feel like
0: that's
4: everybody...
0: That's what they should have done with Elvis when he got pulled in.
3: What do we use the band for?
4: I thought maybe they got teased. I thought maybe everybody... See, you grew up on military base and you could tell me. I thought maybe everybody else would be like, why don't you go play your little drum, little drummer boy? Or,
0: no.
4: Hey, why don't you blow on your piccolo a little harder?
0: Here's the deal. The military bands are always traveling to this event or that event. You may have a treaty signing on an aircraft carrier. You may be declaring war in another country. The band's got to be there to do Hail to the Chief. You know, so they're. I don't think they're stationary.
4: Okay, question about
0: the
4: military band.
0: I think they are on what they call temporary change of state... What do we call temporary duty back in the day? Anyway, they're in temporary duty.
4: So, question about this: like, first, when they go on these are they on just one tour, one continuous 100-year tour, or are each of the tours named? Like when they go out in the summer or whatever.
0: Oh, that's a good. I don't know. I don't know if it's like the Thunderbird. You know, the Thunderbirds, the aerial acrobatic unit of the Air Force.
4: They have seasons. Thunderbirds were at the White House last night. I'm not kidding you. They really were.
0: Oh, I saw the flyover. That was impressive. But what did that cost? That was not a four-jet flyover. There was like 15 jets.
4: And some
0: choppers.
4: What, you just want them to sit in the house somewhere?
0: Well, fuel ain't cheap.
4: Ah, we got plenty. You didn't answer my question, though.
0: Oh, go ahead. There's a lot I don't know about the military.
4: Do they name the different tours when they go
0: No. No, they're on...
4: Could they get t-shirts?
0: They're on call. So they're not specifically going out and roaming the world, but they're on call if they have to be somewhere. If they have to be at a parade in Duluth.
3: And they get one of those flood alarms in the morning that they got to be somewhere?
0: All right, I'll tell you what. When we were stationed in England, we had a thing in our apartment or whatever we lived in, a townhome or whatever. It was like,
4: was it a gnome?
0: It was like 8 families in one building, right? And in the stairwell going up the second floor where my bedroom was, there was this box. It looked like a cheap speaker like you would have at an elementary school with a tweed cover, a little rectangular box. That was called the squawk box. And when the bass went on alert, every house got a screeching siren at like 3 in the morning before school,
5: alert.
0: Before any... Yeah, exactly.
5: Alert.
0: All I
5: alert.
0: Remember, I used to know the...
5: Alert.
0: This... It's like the emergency broadcast. Some voice would come on, say everybody had to report to their duty stations.
6: Please report to your duty station.
0: And I could never go back to sleep
6: I'll
0: after
6: say
0: that.
6: Duty.
0: And it was loud, dude. It was loud. Ear-piercing. We called it the squawk box.
4: I just feel like the military bands could make a little extra scritch if they went on tour. Like, they sold merch and
0: Maybe they do.
4: What if they hooked up with... You know who Phoebe Bridgers is? She disappeared. Nobody knew where she was. And now she's reappeared. Concerts sold out instantly. What if they were to join in with something like that?
0: Sometimes they have to, you know... Sometimes they have to play a USO show. You know, they got to play... And then all the sailors start dancing with strange women, and you know they got to do that kind of stuff too.
3: There's
4: hey,
3: no military.
4: How my grandma got pregnant was one of those.
0: But
4: dances.
0: I tell you what, if I was joining the military, that's what I would put in for, and I'm not even a musician. I'd be like, I'll just be the conductor.
3: I want to be the military singer and frontman.
0: Or I'd want to work on the Thunderbirds team. That would be. They're so good.
3: What would you do?
0: Huh?
3: You would fly?
0: Well,
3: I
0: would be no, like a technician or something. Like I would adjust the stereo in the cockpit.
4: You know, the military has military,
0: the cassette player or whatever
4: military roadies. They're the only members of the military that are allowed to have long hair and smoke and be
0: no,
4: fat.
0: No, their flight crew is sharp, dude. The way they march out there in unison and all, they put on a show themselves.
3: Oh, I'm sure
0: they put on. I've seen them all. I've seen the Red Arrows. I've seen the Blue Angels. I've seen the Italian team. I can't remember what they're called. I've seen the Thunderbirds numerous times.
4: These all sound like...
0: That was summer, man. Every
4: These
0: summer.
4: These all sound like gangs that didn't quite make it into the Warriors movie.
0: Bergstrom over here used to have an air show every summer before it turned into an airport. I used to live on that base. You know where the Whataburger is now at the airport?
3: Yeah.
0: Well, my house was right there.
3: Really?
0: And you know the round thing that's now a Hilton?
3: Uh-huh.
0: Well, that used to be called the Donut. That was 12th Air Force headquarters. My dad had an office on the top floor. Because he was senior listed advisor.
3: Whoa.
0: He was the highest ranking NCO west of the Mississippi.
3: Dang.
0: You didn't know that about my dad.
3: No. Who was east?
0: I don't know.
3: Oh.
0: But he was up for Chief Master Sergeant of the Air Force, Pentagon. But he didn't want to move from Austin.
3: Has he been to the Pentagon?
0: Yeah.
3: Whoa.
0: But that thing was a little Pentagon. But now it's a Hilton. They used to call it the Donut. There you go. There's a history lesson for you. People that just moved into town. All right, let's do some rock and roll news. How about it? Now that we've exchanged niceties, Alice Cooper lost his credit card. Which doesn't seem like a big thing, but I imagine that would be problematic. Especially if it was one of the members of Journey's credit card. You know, they got like $100,000 limit, annual limit on theirs.
4: Well, the thing that saves him a little bit is he doesn't have a stage name. His actual name on the card. Because you can put any name you want to. He's got Alice Pooper on his card.
0: No, he probably had Vincent Furnier, which is his real name. Luckily, it was...
4: Do you know that you can put any name on a credit card? Do you guys know that? Like, J.R. Brow used to have a second card that said Jesus H. Christ on it. Just because they'll give you any name you want. And he just put it in one day to see. And then they sent him one. He never really used it. He was just like... I mean, he would use it like at the Velveeta room or whatever, because it's funny to do, right? Because you're like, wait, Jesus H. Christ, wait, what? But you can put any name you wanted to on there.
0: Anyway, Alice Cooper was about to head out on a European tour.
3: Wait, does Jesus take a ding in his credit if something bad happens?
4: Well, remember, Jesus H. Christ
0: doing rock and roll news over here.
4: Christ.
3: Oh, okay.
4: That's why he has to have the H.
0: Tara's not even listening. You guys are talking about something else. I don't even know what's going
4: on
0: anymore.
4: Don't make Tara listen to this. This is terrible.
0: I don't even know what's going on.
4: This
0: is the signature.
4: The world.
0: This is a signature part of the pro. It doesn't get any better than this.
4: Well, that is the saddest thing I've ever heard.
0: I know. I know, right? She's yawning.
4: It's early in the morning.
0: I saw yawn.
3: What's 7:20?
0: Do you know what that does to the ego of Rock's last great reporter, given the chain of events that have taken place?
4: Should it encourage you to put a little more effort in and make something interesting?
0: Take that back.
4: All you've talked about so far.
0: No, wait, you have to blow it out because you didn't. You inhale when you yawn.
4: She's gonna leave. We're gonna get a runner on the first day.
3: Yeah.
0: All right. Do you want to hear about Alice Cooper's credit card or not?
4: Sure. Are you gonna get there?
0: I think he was filling up his car somewhere outside of Phoenix, Arizona, where he lives and plays golf, and he lost his credit card. Luckily,
4: did he leave it in the machine?
0: It was found by a fan, and the fan recognized his real name. Only a fan would know that Alice Cooper's real name
4: is Vincent Bernier.
0: And he reached out. This kid's name was Jeff Guy. Jeff spelled the English way with a G.
4: G-E-O-F-F.
3: I hate that.
0: Yeah, I don't hate it.
4: I do.
0: I want to say Joff.
4: Right, but it's just golf.
3: Yeah.
0: Anyway, he didn't know what to do exactly, so he contacted the Alice Cooper Solid Rock Teen Center, which he had heard about, and notified them that he would like to return the card to Alice. Alice got the card before he left for his European tour.
4: You know what he did to the kid who returned the card?
0: What?
4: Punched him in the stomach.
3: Ouch.
4: And he said, no more Mr. Nice Guy.
3: Oh, man.
0: Well, luckily, school was out. And Jeff was able to...
4: All right. Can you go for a third hit?
3: That's all the songs.
4: What are you talking about? Alice Cooper hit? Come on, give us the third one.
3: I'm looking at them.
0: No, he wanted to... Jeff wanted to be elected as the Alice Cooper fan club president.
3: Oh, he didn't have his... card so he couldn't feed his Frankenstein.
4: That is an unbelievable stretch.
3: I dare you to do something else.
0: Anyway, when Alice
4: did you
0: got
4: not know that this is the highlight segment of the morning? Do you think it deserves that kind of humor?
0: I thought about pulling the plug on this segment.
3: Oh, come on. Why?
0: Huh? I just thought about it.
4: Now you want to make the show good?
0: What was I going to say? Anyway, Alice rewarded Jeff with a signed copy of an album or two and was very grateful for the return. So there you go. That's a kind of a feel-good story. Now, here's a little history lesson for you. You may or may not have heard a song called Satisfaction by the Rolling Stones, effectively covered by Devo and many other bands, but I would say the Devo cover is probably the best deconstruction of the song Satisfaction, a big hit. I remember exactly where I was when I was a little kid and I heard it for the first time on the AM radio. Great song.
3: Yeah, it's
0: really great on the radio.
3: Yeah, it's good.
0: Great in the car, everything. Well, there's one line that's been mystifying rock scholars forever, and Mick Jagger in a recent interview went through it for the people that were asking. There's a line in there, maybe Matt knows the entire line, but it mentions, remember the line about losing streak? I think I'm on a losing streak, I think it is, or something like that. Well, you know what Satisfaction is about. You know the Satisfaction that he's talking about, right? That Mick Jagger's talking about. There's no kids, right? The kids are sleeping, right?
3: Yeah, they're sleeping.
4: Right? I think he just means like...
0: I think Satisfaction is probably the one rock rock song about SEX.
4: Wait, you think it's a... You do?
0: Yeah. That he can't get no satisfaction because he's on a losing streak. Well, guess what? So people are like, that doesn't... What? I don't understand... Mick Jagger has revealed that he was referring to female menstruation with that line. That's what that was about.
3: Oh.
0: And that's why he was on a losing streak or whatever.
4: This is...
0: And he can't get no satisfaction.
4: Okay.
0: Now, that song...
4: News? This is rock and roll news?
0: Well, it's history. I do a little history when there's not a lot of... I could tell you about the Fourth Rush show, if that's what you want me to do. You're running the show now.
4: Well, he got mad there, didn't he?
0: I got somebody yawning over here. Chewie's paying attention, but, you know...
3: Not really.
4: Oh, did you not warn Tara that she has to look interested during this
3: and
4: segment?
3: And she hasn't been clapping or anything.
0: Supposed to be a cheerleader.
3: I got a writer.
4: A cheerleader? Wait a minute. I thought it was people who were coming here to learn about the business. They're coming
5: here
4: to
5: cheer. There's no business, Matt. What business?
4: For you?
5: What are you talking about? Stop.
3: You're going to hate Jackson.
0: Stop with your business talk. Stop with your business talk. And then you're over here. You're getting ready for your headline segment, the second most popular part of the show.
4: I haven't even approached my computer yet. Anyway. I was looking at my phone just because I was like, oh, my God. I don't think I can be interested unless I hear a menstruation story. And then suddenly one appeared.
0: Mick said it was a very taboo topic at the time. But despite the controversy, the song became the band's first number one hit in the U.S. and was later inducted into the National Recording Registry of the Library of Congress in 2006. So there you go.
3: Wow.
0: And, of course, the Rolling Stones went on to do many other taboo subjects.
3: I'm sad to hear that he would stop. Like, I would thought he would get down like that, Mick Jagger.
0: Don't know. I can't say. I don't know the man. And a couple other tours heading out.
4: He could have just gone over to David Bowie's house or something.
3: I
4: don't think David Bowie would have been menstruating.
0: Sammy Hagar has kicked off yet another summer tour. That guy won't stop, can't stop.
4: You know, you want to know why Sammy Hagar has the nickname the Red Rider?
3: Why? Oh.
0: Because he will get some satisfaction.
4: Woo!
0: The Best of All Worlds Tour is going to celebrate his decade-long stint as Van Halen's lead singer. So expect to, and he's been doing this for a while, expect many of the songs in the 19-song set list to be Van Hagar songs. He's going out with Michael Anthony, Joe Satriani, and a gentleman I've met, drummer Kenny Aronoff.
4: Yeah,
0: nice guy, cool cat. You got that to look forward to. And the Doobies did I already do this, or is it just they just keep on rolling on?
4: The Doobie Brothers
0: and Santana are joining forces. I think Michael McDonald is...
4: Why do the concert announcements just seem sadder and sadder?
0: I got to report, you know, the news, right? I can't choose just happy stuff, right? It's like the real news. It's like the CNN news. You know, they got to do the good and the bad and the ugly. Anyway, that'll probably be rolling through town, I would imagine. I don't know, somewhere playing a pizza place near you. I'm not sure. And we hope on this tour that Carlos doesn't fall down as much. We're hoping. It's hope against hope. Ladies and gentlemen, all right, that's it. That's the rock and roll news. Let me just quickly scan my inbox. You can write to me 24 hours a day at bobsrocknews@gmail.com. That is what is known as electronic mail. Mail sent electronically 24 hours a day. So even if I'm sleeping, the mail can come in and then I'll read it later. So you can write to me. It's a pretty cool thing. Check it out. If you have a request for your kids, a shout out, you want to just congratulate the show for the good work that we're doing, you want to communicate with the interns or whatever you want to do.
4: Are you doing the youth story today?
0: Which one is that?
4: The Rock and Roll News Junior?
0: Well, the kids are all sleeping. There's two or three that are on their way to the orthodontist to get their braces tightened early this morning, but that's all I know of. But go ahead. What's going on? I know Olivia Rodrigo dropped an album at Target.
4: Would you do youth?
3: Oh.
4: Singer Oliver Tree dead at 32 after a helicopter crash.
0: I don't know that artist.
4: I know you don't because you're not of the right age.
0: Well, there was a bunch of deaths over the weekend. I decided not to make it that sad.
4: Yeah, but this would be like when you were in your 20s. Oliver Tree was very popular.
0: Okay.
4: So I understand that you don't...
0: Well, I did get a message from Chris Locke.
4: Do you know Oliver Tree?
7: I've heard of him, but not well.
4: Funny haircut?
7: Yeah.
4: Goofy glasses?
7: Yeah.
4: Yeah. Two helicopters crashed in Rio de Janeiro.
3: I will never get in a helicopter. I thought maybe...
0: Especially if you're a musician. Musician and helicopter don't go together at all.
4: I don't know why you would if you were
0: at
4: a musician.
0: At all. I've been in about a dozen choppers, but... I'm not a musician, so I wasn't that worried. I even shot video out of one of

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1: I didn't want to do it on a Monday.
2: This one was unexpected.
1: All right. Go ahead and sing me out or don't.
2: Oh, okay.
1: I don't care.
2: All right.
1: I'm not even going to roll out of here. That's old Tackney. It's tired. Bye.
2: Wave bye to him, Tara.
1: You totally sucked the enthusiasm out of this bit. Congratulations. You won.
2: Oh, no. Bye.
1: Hey, adios, Bob. Mofos.
2: There he goes.
3: Hey, Bob. Yeah. I know that you brought that megaphone in here. The one that you just broke, but the building is going to actually bill you for that.
1: That was a gift from Kathy.
3: Yeah, bye. I know. They're still gonna bill you for it. The way bye. That's gonna
1: and
3: happen.
1: I bought the batteries.
2: There he goes.
1: Adios, mofos. I'll see you tomorrow.
2: There he
1: maybe.
2: Goes. Picking up change off the floor. Bye.
3: You would make it would be a mistake on your part to tune away today. You know what I mean? Don't you feel like it's gonna be a good day today?
1: Could be.
3: It could be today. 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

0: All right, you say you have a moral dilemma, Chewy. Mornings, Matt, Bob, Chewy. A moral dilemma.
1: Do you know what a dilemma is?
2: Yeah.
1: It's not like a plethora.
2: My moral dilemma, you know, July 7th is my birthday. That first week. And I don't have anything planned for my birthday. And I just noticed online.
1: Yeah.
2: Kanye somehow got a concert venue to book him.
1: I don't understand.
2: In San Antonio. He's doing that big show with the Big Earth standing on it. And I don't know if I'm supposed to go or not.
3: Are you asking
0: Wait,
3: for a crowd?
0: You're asking if it's a moral dilemma, should you go see Kanye?
2: Yeah.
0: Why? What would even the dilemma, I'm confused by what the dilemma would even be there.
2: We know that he is a troubling artist.
0: Yeah, no, that's why I'm saying I don't understand what the dilemma would be.
2: Oh, you're saying to get you tickets too?
0: No, I'm saying it should be the easiest pass that you have this year.
3: Or just buy a ticket, go, and don't tell anybody.
2: Look.
3: And then you'll be safe.
2: If there was somebody good playing at ACL, then, you know, maybe I'd have a good time somewhere else. But we have to revert to some of these artists. We have
0: Do you have convictions? Sorry, I shouldn't have used that term to mean what I meant, because you have been through the system.
2: My second charge was a conviction.
0: I didn't mean that kind of conviction. I meant
2: they
0: convictions. Do you have convictions? Do you have moral convictions? Do you have like things where you go, here's where I would draw a line? Do you have that in your life?
2: Yeah, sure. Absolutely. I care about people.
0: You do?
2: Sure.
0: Do you care about the people who have been hurt?
2: And who was that?
0: By Kanye West.
2: Who was that?
0: Who is that?
2: Yeah,
0: him.
2: Who is that?
0: I would say probably a ton of the people around him who worked for him who lost their jobs when he went a little out there.
2: Well, that's going to happen. It's an eccentric artist, you know? I'm sure it happened to Madonna back in the day. Who knows?
0: You were very quick to make an excuse. I think you should go.
2: Okay.
0: Because it sounds like you know that it's going to
2: be really good.
0: Well, no.
3: Well, that's going to be all lip sync.
0: Right.
2: No.
3: You can't be walking around on a giant globe.
2: And the one he did in Mexico, they went crazy.
3: I would say 99%. 90% lip sync. He'll have a live mic. But there's no reason for him to work that hard. There's no reason.
2: Look,
3: this show. It's about him showing up.
2: I chalk everything up to him being bipolar, having bipolar disorder, which you should relate to.
3: Not everybody in this room probably.
0: The reason he sings off key is because he's bipolar?
2: No, all of the troubling facts about him.
3: You could have just gone on the you know.
2: No, I'll get seen there. You know how high profile I am, and that'll wear my fur to this Kanye
3: And your
2: concert.
3: New sunglasses?
2: Yeah. So.
3: I don't know. Where's he playing? Alamo Dome?
2: I think so.
3: I mean, it's the only place big enough.
0: I think it's actually his narcissistic personality disorder that causes more problems than his bipolarism.
2: Yeah, it could be all
3: you
2: the above.
3: Go.
2: I don't think it's
3: you
2: one thing.
3: Go.
2: Okay, good. And will I get canceled? Will y'all judge me?
0: I will judge you.
2: Alamo Dome. And it's July 4th. Man, woo, you could already hear the drums.
0: Wait, you could go to Willie's 4th of July picnic? Or to San Antonio Alamo Dome to see Kanye?
2: Yeah.
3: I'd go to the picnic if it was indoors.
2: Who's playing the picnic?
3: Wilco's going to be there. I kind of want to go, but...
0: Wilco, Willie Nelson, Wilma from the Flintstones. Will I Am will be there.
3: Yeah,
0: none of the rest of the Black Eyed Peas.
2: I wonder if I was
0: Wilson Phillips.
2: I think we should all go.
0: Go where? I'm out of town.
2: On the 4th?
0: Yeah.
2: Where are you going?
0: I'm going to San Antonio to see to see Kanye.
3: But you say
0: I
3: got family. You got tickets for
0: no,
3: the whole
0: my family.
3: No,
0: my family will be out of town, and but I don't think I'm going to go up there this year because we don't have the money to take vacations this year.
2: I'll probably be taking a week off at least. It's my birthday week. It's July 4th, and then my birthday.
3: Yeah.
2: That's already half the week. Might as well do.
0: I do have to give you guys a heads up. I'll be gone. Next week, it's my mother's 80th birthday, and I'm going to surprise her with that. And then when I come back...
3: You're going to be gone all week?
0: Pretty much, because...
2: Oh, she's the same age as the president.
0: her.
3: You want to just take the week off?
0: Her party is on Monday, and then on Tuesday, well, I'll be driving back, so I'll miss you then. And then on Friday, I'll be out because I am having a colonoscopy.
3: Oh, it was fun.
0: So
3: it's good times.
0: It's a real bookend of a week.
3: Good times, great oldies.
2: How are you gonna warm up for that?
0: Don't put bananas in my butt.
3: You're lucky now you can take a pill. You don't have to drink all that stuff. You can take a couple pills. And
0: oh, that's not what they gave me. They gave me a bunch of stuff to drink.
3: They did? They gave you the Good Night or Good Light or Go Lightly? Or
0: my what? Doctor says you have to fast.
3: They gave me two pills.
0: My doctor said you have to take a, you have to fast for an entire day.
3: Right.
0: And then on the next day, you don't fast, but you do drink that stuff. So you don't eat for 2 days.
3: What are the pills then? Now what do they take? The FDA cancel though? Because like, things worked.
0: I got the only doctor out there that has like a phobia about poop, but also decided to go into the poop business.
3: Anyway, I didn't think anybody was drinking that stuff anymore. They had better ways of doing it. I took pills last time. Take one, a couple hours later, you take another. No, don't quote me on that, but it was like you stagger it and then let the good times roll.
2: I think I need to get one because I'm having my stomach trouble again, my diverticulitis.
0: You ever had a colonoscopy before?
2: No. Like, how deep do they go? Can they go all the way?
3: Do you think we should go?
0: My doctor actually, instead of taking the camera, instead of using the medical equipment, he's got a leather, it looks like underwear.
2: Yeah.
0: And he straps it on there.
2: I don't want no eeny weeny, teeny weeny, short cam.
0: Right. All of it?
2: I want, yeah.
3: Do you think we should go to the business model where if one guy takes off, we should all take off? Keep it consistent?
2: I mean, there's some benefits to that. And the cons are going to happen anyway. So, we might as well enjoy life on and off here.
0: Hey, by the way, we do want to let you know that we are going to have tickets on sale. They'll be $25 plus whatever the fees are at Cap City Comedy Club. That's right. We have a show on August 6th, speaking of birthdays. You notice we're not doing one on July 7th for Chewy's birthday because, well
3: it's not a milestone.
0: Bob Fonseca was like, oh, I need to have a birthday party.
3: Is yours a milestone?
2: No.
3: Yours is just an odd number, right?
0: What do you mean is his not a milestone? Do you think any of us thought he would live this long?
2: You have more birthdays left than I do.
0: Yeah.
3: Are you sure about that?
0: Yeah.
2: Positive.
3: Sure about that?
0: You also have more toes left than he does.
2: So.
0: Chewy can count on his toes how many birthdays he has left, which is 8.
3: But Chewy's got a lot more Kanye concerts.
0: That's true.
2: That's why I'm trying to live. You know,
0: our tickets will be on sale at capcitycomedy.com. And those tickets will go on sale this Friday.
3: I still got to make the poster. I didn't like the first one. I
0: this Friday,
3: the first graphic.
0: They actually reached out yesterday and said,
3: okay, I'll do it today.
0: Our graphic.
3: I'll do it today. Are we still calling it the, what is the?
0: It's the One Big Beautiful Birthday Bash.
3: Live podcast of America.
0: And poster signing.
3: And poster.
0: And puppet show.
3: Okay. Yeah, whatever. I did a design, but it wasn't great. I can.
0: All right, we'll do another one. It's not that big of a deal.
3: No, I know it's not.
0: It's not that big of a deal.
3: Going to be an instant sellout, I hope.
0: Yeah.
3: I hope instant sellout because it's going to be.
2: We need to get a cake.
3: You might see a grown man cry.
2: What's your favorite cake? Your favorite birthday cake? What flavor you want?
3: You know, I don't know. That's a good.
2: Who do you want to jump out of it? Oh, I don't know. Tara's going to pop out and yawn. And when she comes up, that's what we're going to get for you.
0: That'd be so awesome. Anyway, we would love to see
3: you out there. It's a big sell. You know, it's going to be, listen, that's just the theme. It's going to be all of us. There may be a
0: having
3: little,
0: to celebrate Bob's
3: there
0: birthday.
3: May be a little roasting going on. And
0: we
3: I
0: could also
3: it.
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4: Boy. Lean in now for some...
5: Damn, boy, he's thick! Boy, that's a thick-ass boy!
4: Thick headlines.
0: Look, I'm glad everyone's all right, but in one of the most frustrating stories I'm going to read probably all this week, a driver went around the barricades at Old San Antonio Road this morning at I-35 and Old San Antonio Road, and Austin Travis County EMS had to rescue them from their stuck car. Huh. The car was stuck in floodwaters. They don't put the barricades up for as like a reason for you to go around.
3: It's not
0: something.
3: A suggestion.
0: It's not a suggestion. They've been saying it for 30 years in this area. Turn around. Don't drown. And like, what are we coming up against? You don't want to have to, but do you start charging people penalty? It's a $50,000 fine if you go around barricades and go through water. Is that what we have to start doing to get people to stop?
3: Because the people you have to mobilize to save people?
0: You put EMS
3: in danger.
0: You put their lives absolutely in harm's way when you do this. And it would look, I understand that that's what EMS trains for. Fire departments, what have you. They train for open water rescue, for high water rescue, all those things. But it's just an incredibly I hate to belittle someone who's going through something today, but it's an incredibly selfish move, and it happens every single year in the city.
3: Yep. Despite all the warnings, all the sayings,
0: all the PSAs. We have
3: low
0: water bridges throughout here. We have flash floods. Your car, I don't know what happens to people's brains where they go, I can make that. Your car has four inner tubes on it.
3: Mm-hmm.
0: Your car floats. You don't understand that at first, but it's got buoyancy that you don't think about, which means that when the rushing water hits it, it doesn't do what you think it's going to do. Road was closed at 5 o'clock this morning. The rescue happened 30 minutes later.
2: That's some pretty good time, right?
0: I guess. 30 minutes after they close the road, someone goes, screw it, I'm going around it anyway?
2: Uh-huh.
0: I'm not saying it's convenient to have a road shut down. I understand
2: blame
0: them, but
2: the working philosophy here. If somebody think they're going to get fired for
0: I'm
2: getting
0: sure
2: to
0: that
2: work,
0: probably
2: I blame
0: happened.
2: The company probably, and business that person is employed.
0: Why are nearly half of Austin renters playing musical apartments? Last year, 48% of Austin, nearly 50% of Austin moved in one single year. It's the highest rate in America. In fact, no one even comes within 10% of that. The construction boom created so many apartments, so many good deals, that people were smart. Here's the problem. If you didn't move in the last year, if you were smart, you moved and you locked in like a 2-year lease. If you didn't, well, all the high inflation now is running those rates back up again, and it's harder to find one of those deals. Mm. A lot, the newspaper was interviewing people, and they said, I went from an older apartment to a brand new apartment with way more amenities, and I'm paying $200 less a month. The apartment building spree has flipped Austin into a renter's market. There are still some deals you can shop around. You got to look a little harder for them than last year, but I would still encourage people. Look, your landlords can be as lazy as you, and a lot of them are just hoping, well, maybe everybody will stay and I'll keep making the same amount of money. But there are still deals to get out there right now. And if this city's going to keep increasing in costs, even if you're paying the same amount, if you get way better amenities and a cleaner apartment and all that, should be worth it. Speaking of, if you want to switch to moving into a house, a Cedar Creek home that's for sale includes an entire skate park in the backyard. Now, the house is 1,400 square feet, which is going to be cozy, but it's on a half-acre lot. It's listed for $390,000. The previous owner spent years building a professional-level skate park in the backyard, and it's badass. Bring a board, have a beer. There was an open house this past Saturday. I feel like it's got to be, I feel like it's got to be sold now, right? After a weekend? No restrictions, too, because it's out in Cedar Creek. So you would think, I don't know, 30 minutes from downtown and a skate park?
2: Yeah, that's solid. Why don't you get in that?
0: Because it, look at me.
2: All right.
0: Look at me. My center of gravity has definitely changed over the years.
2: How does it change that dramatically?
0: Dude? Yeah, it changed dramatically over the years, and I'm not going to be able to do any of that anymore. But man, oh man, love to live. I would love to have a skate park in my backyard. And Austin Health Worker is in a little bit of trouble. And it's got people asking, hey, what's going on? The Austin Health Worker was collecting a full paycheck from the city. Turned out the Austin Health Worker was also collecting a full paycheck from the state at the exact same time. An audit has turned up now a second city worker who has figured out how to do work from home a great way. The employee said she worked two jobs for financial survival to support her family. She resigned after an audit interview. It adds to the growing pattern of Austin employees with undisclosed second jobs. There might be two more on this show. Raising questions about the city's monitoring systems for outside employment conflicts. I say get the dollars where you can, bro.
2: Yes,
0: get the
2: sir.
0: Dollars where you can. Make them find out what's happening. Hey, congratulations to Cedar Park. You're getting your own Pint House pizza, which I think will do amazingly well in a place like Cedar Park, especially if they put some video games in. Pint House is expanding a brewing capacity. A new Cedar Park development. They're opening a restaurant and a beer garden at the same location. And the Jack Allen's Restaurant Group is also bringing two of its restaurants to the project. It's like there'll be no reason to ever leave Cedar Park ever again.
2: Damn.
0: Which I say congratulations
2: was
0: to you.
2: Was there ever?
0: I went to Cedar Park on Friday.
2: It's pretty... I like it now.
0: It's clean,
2: getting up
0: dude.
2: There. It's got a lot of stuff.
0: It's clean.
2: HEB is solid right there. They got a Costco.
0: I still am so afraid of leaving the city, you know? But I was up there, my wife and I was like, because she was like, well, this seems very huge. The neighborhood we were in, it probably was a Houston builder. Like, the houses looked straight out of Houston. And so, as far as, like, solar character, didn't really have that, but it was nice, bro. It was nice.
2: Why did it look out of Houston? Were there elbows on the house? Big rims?
0: That's a different style of Houston. I think I meant Houston suburb.
3: Oh.
0: Sugarland, the Woodland, Katy.
3: You know, that kind of thing.
0: That kind of thing.
2: I think I'd probably move to Pflugerville or Cedar Park, one of the two. So get ready, one of y'all.
0: Austin, right after our show, literally right after our show, Travis County declared a screwworm disaster. We don't have a screwworm here yet. But Andy Brown, as the county judge, declared that disaster. I'm going to guess it's because, look, you can't get funding help unless you declare that disaster. I think he's being smart in declaring it early so that you can start all the paperwork that might put us, because it is going to be a little tough. We have, I mean, the agricultural secretary for the U.S. denied that there was a Texas pest invasion the day before they confirmed it. I think there's a little bit of politics to play here, especially in an election year. We're not going to comment on that, but what we will comment on is this. Look, there's a good chance that if we do the right things, we can get ahead of this. If we don't, it's going to cost a whole lot of money. It's going to cost a whole lot of money. And it's going to cost some farmers a whole chunk of their livelihood. In fact, a couple of the farmers were called into an office last Friday and told their pay was being cut severely.
2: Oh.
0: Yeah. So, ground beef has hit a record $7 a pound. Cattle futures dropped on Thursday as the news spread. This could be a rough one. We could end up seeing very, very, and it's the kind of thing that could spread. Even if the worm itself isn't spreading, the panic could cause buying and troubles, which means that just like going to get a burger, you're gonna go get burgers. You know how I was making fun of you for going to get a $20 smash burger at a fancy place?
2: Yeah.
0: That could just be the regular everywhere.
2: I mean, they're all pretty much $12. We even went to a dive bar recently where a single was, it was cheap.
0: $8, right?
3: Nine.
2: Yeah. But adding a patty is $4. So
0: why'd you do that?
2: Because that's the size of a regular
3: burger.
2: Because
3: that's the goal.
2: That's the rule. That's the goal now. Now I got to have a single patty.
0: Well, ladies and gentlemen, those are the Austin area headlines. I hope you enjoyed them.
3: Nicely done.
0: Thank you very much.
3: I actually yawned during that one.
0: See what I did there?
3: It was self-deprecating.
0: How is it self-deprecating? You insulted my bit. That's not what self-deprecation is.
3: I was claiming to be tired.
0: Yeah, that's not self-deprecating. I don't think you understand how that would be deprecating.
3: I may not.
0: It was deprecating.
3: Oh, okay.
0: Not self-deprecating.
3: Gotcha.
0: You deprecated me.
3: Oh, I'm sorry. That was actually my intent.
0: Well, then you nailed it, dude. You nailed it.
2: There you go. Thank you for that.
0: Is it time to talk a little bit about Breaks2Go, breaks2go.com, and what they can do for you? It is summertime, and we talked about expensive gasoline prices, but think of how expensive things are going to be if you hit the brakes. They don't work right. A lot of you are going to be getting out there. You're going to be driving summertime, going and making those trips, 4th of July, things like that, and I want your car to be as safe as it possibly can be. Breaks2Go has incredible mechanics who drive to you. Drive to you. 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We've all been there before. 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Talked to somebody the other day who called here and said, oh, I'm sitting at a brake shop listening to the show. 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
17: 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KLBJ.

0: morning's Matt, Bob, Chewy. There was just, I don't know, we just read someone, the Riot Act, who is probably already having a day, but it's raining out there, and there's no way that you weren't woken up throughout the entire evening because your phone kept ringing because somebody, boy, did they have the jollies on the button that sends flood alerts to all of us. And I came in and pissed off about it, and then we still had somebody this morning already who's driven around barricades and into water and got trapped and had to get rescued.
1: But now you see why they send the things, because there's a bunch of dummies that will be like, yeah, I'm just going to drive through all this.
0: There are things, if this right when I was thinking about this just now, I remembered like, oh, I saw this thing on this cool thing on Reddit, and I thought I would bring it in here now. Thank you, Reddit, for your hard work that makes our show easier today. It's a girl. She says, I'm moving to Austin. I'm a 24-year-old female. Give me the nobody tells you this until you move here advice. One of them would be, they've never ever put up the barriers on the low water bridges for fun.
1: Yeah.
0: It's a pain in the ass for them to send somebody else out there. And they have never once said, okay, we put up all the what do they call those? Sawhorses, if you will, or whatever. They don't barricade a bridge, a water crossing, because it seems funny. Mm-hmm. And in fact, if the water isn't going to reach a certain level, they're not going. The city is cheap. They're not going to send somebody out there to do it. But if it's there, it's there for a reason. And that reason is you shouldn't drive across. And here's another thing I'll tell you.
2: Tell us.
0: I understand that you put a snorkel on your Lexus and it makes you feel great. I understand that. But you'll find that most of the time if you're using a snorkel, which you've actually never used, you just like the look of it, you know I'm telling you the truth. You're driving across what would be flowing or stiller waters, not flash flood waters, which will be moving at it's the pace that the water's moving at that becomes the problem. Thus endeth the lesson. But there's a lot of other advice here, too. First thing I see, just letting you know, loop one is not a loop. Loop 360 is also not a loop. Plus 183 is also Research Boulevard and Anderson Lane and Ed Bluestein. Correct. That's great advice to give somebody who is coming to Austin that not everybody tells you. Those are all this. Yes. None of our loops are loops. 183 has three different names. By the way, 290 has you. Most people don't even know where 290 goes through the city. 290 comes up to I-35 and then 290 appears again in the south part of the city. It's confusing, right?
1: Yeah, I wouldn't move here. Don't come here looking for love either. Thinking there's some happily ever after thing. This is the real world.
0: Somebody on this thread says, hey, if you're not much of a, like they said, hey, Austin has a pretty strong bar and drinking scene, but if you're not a drinker, it's no big deal because there's plenty of other stuff to do. And I'm like, oh, that's great. I'm going to read about it. And then he goes, here's some of the stuff that I've done. Improv, yoga, fitness, Dungeons and Dragons. Man. All right, so if you're not a drinker, I would move here.
1: That guy.
0: That's what I'm thinking. I think if you're not a drinker, you should not move here.
1: How did he have time to type between getting laid?
0: Look, I don't know if that's a female or a male, and we shouldn't be making fun of somebody. It's just that I know that yoga sounds, improv and yoga, that just sounds, that sounds like a threat to me. Do you have any advice for somebody who would be moving here? It's not regular advice.
1: I would say come here if you're like a foodie. That's it. Otherwise, there's really no reason to be here.
0: So your advice almost is to not come here.
1: Unless you drink and or eat. Unless you love those things. There's nothing here. What is there here? You tell me. I'm here because I work here and I love food.
0: Well, that's almost why. Yes, if you love food, this is a better town to be in than...
1: As far as Texas goes.
0: Yeah, there's... Well, Houston is probably a better dining scene.
1: Dallas sometimes.
0: San Antonio's got good food.
1: San Antonio actually might be better. That actually might be what you're looking for.
0: Actually, El Paso's got really good food, too. No, and I'm not you can live there for almost free.
1: I'm not falling for that one.
0: And you're in a different time zone when you're out there.
1: But otherwise, I couldn't name a reason to be here.
0: Someone here says, here's something. Depending on where you're coming from, Austin is not very ethnically diverse.
1: That is true.
0: Yeah. Now, there's diversity, but it's also Austin is a very self-segregating town, too. You know?
1: Yeah.
0: It's harder to, especially if you come from a place like New Orleans or Houston or whatever, where you're just used to seeing all types of everybody's wherever you go.
1: And you're all united by flip-flops.
0: This person says something you should know is that the food scene in Austin is overhyped.
1: That's someone that hasn't explored.
0: You think it's someone who hasn't explored?
1: Well, I mean, if you compare it to the big major cities, yeah. It's not going to compete with an L.A.
0: Here's a tough part about the food scene here is that things that do get in the hype machine, often it's harder to find the good buys. It's harder to find just the quaint restaurants or whatever and the things that are strong and good all the time but aren't necessarily hype machines, right? We've got a lot of James Beard Award winners. We've got Michelin stars. We've got a lot of places with long lines, and I'm not dissing any of them. There's some fantastic food to be had at all those things, but they do sometimes suck up a lot of the oxygen. There's also an amazing amount of good places that haven't gotten any of that kind of a nod and credential that are damn good, that are solid, right?
1: We're just missing a lot. There's not a lot of...
0: Do you feel like we're missing?
1: Like I said, the chicken fried steak isn't respected, but Phoebe's is holding it down. Chopped cheese, you can maybe get one place, and I don't know where you're going to get Fideo.
0: Can I ask you two quick questions?
1: Where else?
0: What is a chopped cheese? I don't even know what that is.
1: A burger all chopped up. Chopped cheese, like from New York?
0: No, you keep saying, I've never had a chop. I don't know what a chopped cheese is.
1: Stop. You know what a chop. Bob, you know what a chopped cheese is.
0: No.
1: What? It's like the most, one of the most popular dishes in New York by a New Yorker.
0: Okay, it might be. I'm not a New Yorker, and I'm not in New York, so I'm not familiar with a chopped cheese. I'm asking you.
1: Do you know what a chopped cheese is, Tara? What the?
0: So you can keep being mad at us?
1: Oh, no, I guess it's...
2: Or you can...
1: What? Let's just say it doesn't exist.
0: I've told my...
1: Let's just continue.
0: I've told my kids, you shouldn't be embarrassed about not knowing something. And if anyone wants to belittle you for you going, hey, I don't know what that is, could you explain it to me? Then that's a problem they have internally.
2: Right on.
0: And I'm going to say that again right now.
2: Right on, bro.
0: Can you show me a picture of a chopped cheese?
1: I think we're better off not knowing.
0: Why?
1: I kind of like y'all not knowing.
2: That makes you special.
0: I know. I think you're embarrassed because now when you know that we're going to go, wait, that's what you got excited about? That's what you decided we don't have? I'm looking up a picture right now. And I'm looking at a picture of a cheeseburger.
1: Okay.
0: And I'm wondering why you've decided this is something we're missing.
2: So you chop it up and throw it back in the bun?
0: Yeah. Well, it's served like a hoagie. It's served like long hamburger.
2: Okay. I don't hate that.
1: You're from New York. You never went into town, though, huh?
2: What the hell are you talking about? I grew up on the streets, dude.
1: Bronx? It was the Bronx, Harlem?
2: What the hell? Kel's Kitchen.
1: Queens? Which one?
2: Fort Apache.
1: I haven't heard of that borough.
0: It's a New York City bodega sandwich featuring seasoned ground beef, sautéed onions,
2: sloppy
0: melted
2: Joe.
0: Cheese.
2: It's Sloppy Joe with cheddar cheese.
0: Chopped and mixed together on a griddle, then served in a long hoagie roll with toppings like lettuce, tomato, mayo, and ketchup.
2: I don't hate it.
0: I don't know
2: it's
0: either.
2: It's just like a chili cheesesteak.
0: This is a hamburger for people who find chewing exhausting, I guess.
1: Well, you want the seasoning all over the burger instead of just outside of it?
0: I don't think you know how a mouth works.
1: No, when I don't think you know how seasoning
0: when I
1: works,
0: bite into, when I start chewing on a hamburger, the seasoning is mixed everywhere.
1: But there's not the same amount. and it's my not
0: teeth,
1: spread about.
0: My teeth
1: every
0: are doing
1: morsel
0: my teeth are doing
1: seasoned.
0: Whatever the chopped cheese chopper
1: so I
0: does.
1: I gotta wait 6 seconds to taste this thing.
0: That you can't even wait 6 seconds.
1: I will say from start to finish.
2: I will say what you're getting with this is you're getting that smash burger kind of char.
0: No, you aren't.
2: And more.
0: You know that these is base. You know these are going to be basically steamed because they're cooked on a flat.
2: Well, I'm seeing some dark brown in there. Chewy, is that? Am I right or am I wrong about it?
1: I am dark brown. Yeah.
0: Huh? Yeah, that's Chewy.
2: No,
0: you're looking at.
2: No. Are you getting more of what you like in the? Well, that seems like a little maybe not as well done as I thought.
1: Madison.
3: Hello.
1: Hi. Hello.
3: One thing you forgot to say is that Loop One is not called Loop One. It's called Mopac, but there's no sign that says Mopac anywhere.
0: Right, because it's called Loop One.
3: Yeah, but people around town call it Mopac.
0: Yeah, I know. I understand that. Do you know why they call it Mopac,
1: why?
0: By the way?
1: Why?
0: I know the answer.
3: There's a train.
0: That is true. The Missouri Pacific Line mm-hmm. runs up and down that same area.
2: That's right.
0: And so they named it the MOPAC for the Missouri Pacific train line. It's a very... It is weird how we decided to do that, right? Also, it's also weird that when you try to explain 2222 to somebody, because everyone will just call the length of the whole length, even though it's also Allendale and Northland and a bunch of other names, but everyone refers to it. So if somebody's looking for 2222 or if someone's looking for 2244, they have a hard time finding it because we do shorthand so many of our roads here. And if you're from out of town and looking at road signs, you're screwed.
3: Yes. Yeah, that's what I was going to mention also is that 290 is also called Canaan and goes into 2222. And yeah, it's very, very confusing.
0: Except you want to know something? That's technically not 290 at that point.
3: Right. But
0: 290 is I-35. Or is it? Yeah, 290 comes in and then it becomes I-35. But if you keep going on 290, now you're on a couple other roads, and then 2220. It's all, years ago, when we got together to design the roads, we ran into the same trouble that everybody in this town has, which is we are a drinking city. And the road map was due, but everyone was still partying late at night at the Armadillo World Headquarters. And they were like, God, we gotta, okay, just write it down. And that's what happened. We half-assed our roads here.
3: Yes. And also I wanted to mention Austin is a great place if you're active, physically active.
0: Boo.
3: You know, there's Lady Bird Lake that you can run around.
0: Boo.
3: Well, I don't know if this person that is asking likes that kind of stuff, but there's always a race almost every weekend.
0: What else is there to do physically active around town?
1: I know
0: town?
1: The race there is every weekend, by the way.
0: What else is there to do around town?
3: Oh, you know, paddle boarding. There's lots of independent bookstores.
0: Boo!
2: Readers. No one likes a reader.
0: Have you found the game? No matter anything you come up with that sounds good to you, we're going to boo.
3: Well, there's lots of places to go watch sports.
0: Watch what?
1: Watch sports?
3: Sports.
0: No.
3: If they like sports.
1: Why would I want to go see the Spurs lose
3: all
1: again?
3: Sorts of, there's UT. There's all sorts of sports with UT. There's the soccer team.
1: All right, what do you do for fun, Madison? And where do you exercise? Where do you run?
3: I run around Town Lake.
1: Okay. That's a nice place.
3: I run in my neighborhood.
0: Yeah.
1: I've done that before.
0: You mainly just go around town making a left-hand turn?
3: Yes.
0: do you think that the lights are ever going to allow you to make that turn today?
3: No.
1: Are you an original Austinite, Madison?
0: She sounds like it.
3: No, but I've been here since 86.
0: Yeah, that counts
1: as
0: OG.
1: Yeah.
0: I think once you crack, what do you think? How many years in, Madison, before you can say, okay, I'm an Austinite now?
3: now.
1: Yeah.
3: 5 years.
0: Wow. Okay.
1: Five.
0: All right.
1: Wow.
0: Well, you're being generous.
1: I was going to say 20. But I guess my standard is a little...
3: Well, I have a special affinity for Austin because I grew up in Richardson, and back then there was absolutely nothing to do.
0: Yeah, there wasn't.
3: So that's why I love Austin, because there's so many things. There's museums, there's funky things like the tour of graffiti.
1: That's how I feel, man. I've really grown on Austin, or Austin's really grown on me. Because I come from wherever, Taylor, Thrall, or whatever, and it's just, it's nice to not be a part of that.
0: Yeah, I think that where people are feeling a change in the vibe is that lots of creative people came here to do creative things, and now a lot of people come here to consume the creative things, and that has created friction.
1: I went for drunk douches instead of drunk racists. And it was an upgrade.
3: I mean, okay. Yeah, there's definitely a different vibe. You just have to seek out the old Austin stuff.
0: Yeah, lean in. It's still there. There's a lot of stuff there. You know what they don't tell people when they move here? How many bugs there are in the city?
2: Mm-hmm. And creepy crawlers.
3: Well,
2: yeah. Snakes, scorpions.
3: Weather.
0: Yeah, the bugs. When people move here and they say, oh, there's so much. There's running around Town Lake, or Lady Bird Lake, as you called it. You know what they didn't tell people? Yeah, when you're running, the entire time you're swatting. Because there's bugs flying around you. Somehow mosquitoes will catch up with you while you're running. But running should be the one time a mosquito doesn't land on you.
2: Let's not talk about the killer bees.
1: You'll have to run faster.
0: Yeah.
3: And yeah, I can't tell you how many bugs I've swallowed.
0: Hmm. All right. Thank you, Madison.
1: All right, Madison. Be good.
3: Have a good one.
1: Have fun on Town Lake. Check out Madison while you're out there. Say hello. You see her running.
0: There is actually great, very close natural beauty to the city. You can go do fun things. You can go swimming in a swimming hole. You can go for a hike. I would not recommend hiking, though, anytime between May and November.
1: Yeah, let me get a brain amoeba and then go pass out in the sun.
0: That's the new. You know, it used to be Keep Austin Weird. It's now, let me go get a brain amoeba and pass out in the sun. That's our brand
2: new
0: city logo.
1: There's so many. I mean, I don't know. After having my trip to Hawaii and then staying in San Diego for a day, I'm just like, what else is out there? How good can it get? And you really look at this place and you're like, man, it could be. There's some things that could be better. But you get what you get and you don't throw a fit.
2: That's right.
1: Right, Bo?
2: That's right, man. I think. I don't know.
1: Luckily, we still got a good handful of places to eat.
0: I would. Here's something I would tell somebody who was moving here. There's so much fun stuff to do here, but you can't do it forever. You can't do it forever.
2: Mm-hmm.
0: You should know that when you get here, that whatever blast of a time you're having, you should put a time limit on it. Because either you're going to get tired, right? You're just going to get tired. Or you're going to go broke.
1: Hmm. Yeah, I guess the goal is to get out.
2: Yeah, eventually, too, you're going to need to get a job to support your habits, too.
0: Also, here's something you have to tell somebody when they move here. You're going to feel shame, like you've actually lost and you're a loser when you have to start house shopping in Pflugerville or Round Rock or whatever, but you don't. That's like how a butterfly, you have to go through all the stages of life. And being a party monster and going out with your friends and eating sushi and double smash patty hamburgers and drinking till 4 a.m. is a blast. Mm. But one of these days, you'll want to start to change that. And when you do, you'll have to go and you'll nest for a while on the outskirts. It's actually better for kids out there. Trust me, as someone who's raising their kids in the city, it's kind of a nightmare. There are no other kids around. Your kids can't just go ride bikes out in front of the house.
1: Don't worry, you can set them loose at the breweries.
0: I have done that.
1: Yeah. I got playgrounds now.
0: I will say this, I'm proud of this. My kids know how to ride a city bus. When they run away, they can actually get away. They actually know how to get around. But I do feel for my kids sometimes because they'll go visit friends who live somewhere. And I'm like, oh, your friend group is huge. And then they just walk to like a community pool. Whatever. I'm like, oh, it's so different in the suburbs. It's a nicer place to raise kids. I wish I had done it.
1: I guess. But then you got to talk to your neighbors, and they end up being weird.

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1: Idea.
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10: I think that's got to be my favorite. And you learn a lot about us as well. You find out who the most toxic is. I'll give you a hint. It's Bob.
9: Hey, I resemble that.
11: Market.

0: olfactory memory is the strongest memory.
1: Meaning, that's your smell, right?
0: Meaning your sense of smell will bring back memory faster than anything else. And right now, the smell of Olga's daycare
1: is coming back to you?
0: Dude, I'm not
1: kidding
0: you. Is
1: that Menudo? What's the smell of Olga's daycare?
0: It smells so strongly of Olga's in Brownsville, Texas. I used to go to Olga's house for daycare. I remember the backyard. She had two tractor tires that we used to play on. That was about it.
2: You know what she didn't have? A license.
0: Oh, I guarantee you that she did not have. There was no. You still don't have to have a license for daycare, do you? I think you have to have a license to cut somebody's hair, but I don't think you have to have a license to watch people's children. But a thin orange broth with a little bit of probably beef fat or pork fat floating on top, that smell is so strongly linked to my youth. Maybe four pieces of macaroni noodle and then one chunk of nearly inedible beef that probably has a gristle on it.
1: Yeah.
0: That would have been my childhood.
1: Are you having
0: almost
1: PTSD
0: every day.
1: Right now?
0: It's not really PTSD,
1: are you sure?
0: But it is.
1: How
0: a
1: do
0: strong...
1: you know?
0: Chewy, what is it exactly that you were drinking over
1: That's
0: there?
1: That's Menudo juice.
0: Come straight,
1: isn't it?
0: Did it come straight from Olga's?
2: No. So I've been making this giant pot of soup to have for lunch for an effort to be healthy. It's just chicken and vegetables, but I put it in a Menudo juice, in a Menudo broth. I make that broth. That way, I don't know, it's more edible to me, because that seems boring.
0: How exactly do you make your Menudo broth?
1: That's right. Hey, bring it up again, and we'll
0: Jesus
1: vote on it.
0: Christ, that was...
1: What the hell?
2: I turned my mic on.
1: Can we... Huh?
0: It
1: no.
0: It doesn't matter. We have our mics are, over here.
1: Four mics are open.
2: My bark goes all the way over there.
1: Yes.
2: I
1: phone in if you... Call in if you heard the burp, and then while you're...
2: I'll grill some chicken.
1: Okay.
2: Right? Nice and seasoned, very nicely.
1: Oh,
2: Then I take a bunch of vegetables. Three peppers, different kinds, mushrooms, squash, sometimes carrots, but I went off of them because they, can be a little carby.
1: Yeah.
2: And they lose their fiber stuff when you cook them. And did I say mushrooms? There's something else, too.
0: But I don't really care with corn.
2: No carbs. And then...
1: it seems more like winter food.
2: Take about five...
1: What are you doing for the summer?
2: Five, six guajillos.
1: What is that?
0: It's a pepper. Chili.
2: Two anchos.
1: Just say pepper.
0: Okay, two anchos.
2: Boil those with it. Throw that in there with some water. A little bouillon, chicken bouillon in there. Onion.
1: You're missing something.
2: Also boiled, some garlic.
0: Don't tell him what he's missing. I'm just trying to get him to tell me how he seasons his Menudo broth.
2: That's it. This one, though, I got lazy. I just got the Menudo seasoning at the store.
1: Well, it smells lazy.
2: Which is almost just as good.
0: I think, I think that's
1: the
0: actually
1: lazy smell.
0: The key.
1: Yes.
0: Because there's no way Olga, when she was watching 30 people, other people's kids.
1: And a soap opera. What do they call it? Telenovela or whatever?
0: Dude, I can draw that house right now. I can draw that house.
1: You know, my first son got... I used to have him in a woman's house right in this neighborhood behind us. Yeah. I can't remember her name.
0: You know,
1: might have been Olga, too.
0: We had those mats, those kind of plastic mats they had to throw out for nap time.
1: Yeah.
0: You slept on the floor. They weren't suspended or anything. It was just a plastic mat, and you laid down on the floor.
1: Like a yoga mat. But
0: and there was never, ever, ever a single nap day where at least one kid didn't throw up during the nap. Do you know what I mean?
1: Yeah.
2: That's what kids do.
0: Kids throw up so much, dude. And so my memories of that place are of vomit. The Menudo smell. And there was this one kid who ate his... He licked... His nose was always running, and he would just eat the boogers off his top lip all the time. Those are my strong memories of Olga.
1: I want to thank my friend Matt Bearden for a hot tip you gave me. I don't think you even knew you did that last week.
0: Oh, you're welcome.
1: Because over the weekend, I got my jar of hardcore carnivore steak. Is it Steak Master?
0: Steak Master. Did you do Steak Master bread?
1: Yeah. And then I did Steak Master and popcorn.
0: Yeah.
1: Anything that I was making, I threw some Steak Master
0: Guess
1: in
0: what
1: it.
0: I haven't used Steak Master on yet?
1: Nothing.
0: Steak.
1: Steak.
0: No, I haven't used it on steak yet.
1: Right.
0: I have used it on pretty much everything else.
1: It's like gold dust. And this is not a paid endorsement. It probably should be. We could use it.
0: Yeah.
1: But Yeah. Thanks for that tip.
0: All of our endorsements will be unpaid from now on.
1: I mixed it in butter.
0: Yeah.
1: You know, and mixed it up and then put it on some crusty bread.
0: Yeah, you did.
1: And it was like, damn.
0: Yeah.
1: And then I go, it's got to be good in popcorn. I'm going to sprinkle a little bit on my popcorn.
0: Yeah.
1: I can't wait till lunch today. I don't know what I'm going to do. Chidui, you got to do it. You picked up a bottle of that.
0: I don't know what's in the mix. I think it's just because our bodies love garlic and salt. Yeah, but damn, it's good. Yeah.
2: Well, there's a reason I'm eating broth right now. It's because my diverticulitis is acting up.
1: Because I was going to say broth, because that seems like more like a winter kind of.
0: So what is the treatment for diverticulitis? Broth?
2: You have to, your intestine gets flamed and then it hurts as
0: I probably gets inflamed, right?
1: That was when your balls got twisted.
0: No, that's...
1: What is that?
0: Torsion. Testicular torsion.
1: Okay. God, I got it wrong.
0: Yeah.
1: Because all the last 2 weeks you've been walking around and I've been thinking that your sack was twisted.
2: And that happened to me as a kid.
1: Coming out of the womb?
2: No.
1: That's something else.
2: And so you got to eat broth and no solids so you give your intestines a break so they heal up.
1: What else can you, like yogurt, Greek yogurt maybe? Yeah. That would be good for
2: broth,
1: you.
2: Mostly broth, liquids, tea, stuff like that.
1: HEB's got a good chicken noodle. Can you go as far as like chicken noodle? You got to be completely liquid.
0: Can you put a noodle in there?
2: You'll probably see me eat broth the next few days here.
1: So. You do what you need to do to get well.
2: If you want me to bring you some, I will. So...
0: I don't want to take away from the one thing that brings you any kind of relief.
2: No, I can make a new batch today or something.
0: I mean, I would sit here in the morning and drink a cup of your menudo juice.
2: It was good. I enjoyed it.
0: You know what you should do? You should bring me two cups and a blindfold. One should have your menudo juice. The other should have your bath water. And I'll see if I can tell which is which.
2: Because everything is falling apart on me. And I feel like there's part of me that just
1: preach,
2: wants,
1: brother.
2: I just wanted to end.
1: Preach.
2: I'm ready to go, I think.
1: They're ready for you to go.
2: I know. And my arm, like, I can't lift anything. My diverticulitis, I'm barely curing.
1: They'll open the door for you, bro.
2: Who knows what else? And I'm just like, I'm ready.
1: Well, let us know how we can help you.
2: Smother me with a pillow while I'm sleeping?
1: No. Come on, man. You got a lot of life.
0: Speaking of the death of us all, we do want to remind you that Bob's not getting any younger. In fact, he's celebrating a birthday.
1: You can say. I don't even care. At this 70th. Point, it doesn't matter.
0: August 70th, he's celebrating a 70th.
1: Hey, August 6th.
0: No, August 6th is our show. August 7th, you'll have your birthday, right?
1: So this will be... I wanted to call this show The Last 69.
0: Right.
1: Because of 69, obviously.
0: Hilarious, kind of dude.
1: Hello, always funny. Always funny.
0: People
1: yell 69.
0: Oh man, everyone's like, dude, that's the best joke ever.
1: It'll literally be hours away from the next decade, which is terrifying. I don't care what anybody says. Ooh, it's the best part of your life, man.
2: Nobody says that.
1: No, nobody says that, and it actually got worse. It's actually getting worse.
2: I mean,
1: but
2: how you gotta be lucky
0: how
2: to
0: old
2: have.
0: Bob, how old will you be?
1: 70. Ew. I know, right? I know,
2: but
1: right?
2: You had 70 healthy years.
1: I'm still healthy.
0: I still think you're an amazing.
2: And so you should be really happy. I'm about to die a little bit. 40.
0: You're young and vibrant and still you have your whole life ahead of you. Would you have guessed that Bob was 70 years old?
3: Actually, not at all.
0: Right. Yeah. And it's kind of impressive,
3: I'm
0: right?
3: I'm very surprised.
0: Yeah.
1: Thank you.
0: See, this is going to make up for when you yawn during, which, by the way, don't worry. I would have
1: you're
0: yawned during.
1: You're now my favorite.
2: Yeah. We hold them in.
1: My favorite. You went from third place to first.
0: But what a 70-year-old man needs is occasionally for
1: a young
0: woman to go, what?
1: Yes.
0: Really? Are you kidding me?
1: Yeah.
0: Oh, my God. You look great. So that, you fixed him today.
1: I want
0: for
1: every...
0: For one day. He's so... broken of him as a man that he'll need a reinforcement at some you've dated before, right? You know how thin skin.
1: So here's the deal. The podcast or the live show that we're going to do is like our regular live show, I guess.
0: Except we're going to sacrifice Bob.
1: Yeah, they're going to put my head on a stake.
0: Live as a 70-year-old. We're going
1: to
0: kill him.
1: I need the list. I need all the listeners there to get me across the threshold. Because I don't think I can do it alone.
0: Yeah.
1: You know what I mean?
0: Yeah.
1: And I don't think I can do it alone. My wife will be there and some of my kids will be there. Well, I guess they'll all be there.
0: And it may not even be our last live show. It might be our last show.
1: It could be. We don't know. But we don't eat. Yeah. Well, it's and so I hope you'll come out. We all hope you'll come out. Mm-hmm. We'll have the usual hilarity. You can poke fun at me. You know, and help me across that threshold, because this is a tough one.
0: Yeah, tickets will go on sale this Friday. 9 or 10 a.m. I have to check in. You know, we set all this stuff up a month ago, but we wanted to wait till Blues on the Green was out of the way before we hassled you on it.
1: We wanted to be close to a payday. I think today is payday for some people.
0: And
1: so
0: we do like the idea that you have a little bit of cash in your pocket, because we know, look, I think every other show at Cap City now, most comics are charging like $35 for their shows. Ours is $25. It's gone up a little bit over the years. I think they originally started at maybe at $15 back in the day. Our costs are a little higher. We like to pay the comics that come out, and we have some engineers and stuff, and we like everybody. We don't believe that anybody should be working free, that you spread the wealth around.
1: Right.
0: But I think it's $25 plus there's ticketing fees or whatever, but now they do it all in. So I think maybe it's going to be $32 or something when you buy the ticket. Why am I explaining it so much?
1: Doesn't matter.
0: Because I'm uncomfortable and I have imposter syndrome, and I feel like we shouldn't ask you to spend any dollars, but there's costs there. So anyway, we'd love for you to come out. The tickets will go on sale this week. We'll keep letting you know about it every single day of the week. But our next live show, our Evenings with Matt and Bob, will happen in August, and this one's going to be called The Great...
1: No, the
0: one big beautiful birthday bash.
1: That's ridiculous. Where have I heard that before? Where have I heard that expression?
0: I made it up. It's getting harder and harder and harder and harder for young people to date. There are two stories that I found this weekend running together. You know they've been talking about... Sorry, I caught that from Chewy. Do you know they've been talking about that we have a bit of a baby bust? Reproduction is down in the United States. In fact, reproduction, turns out, it's down worldwide. Fertility drop is concentrated among young populations throughout the world, largely operating through declines in unintended births, which should probably be a good thing. Birth rates dropped more than 8% among teenagers, but only in certain areas. And that birth rate has plummeted 22% since 2007. Economists have been running out of explanations. Now, people have said, well, it's because testosterone is lower. It's stuff that's in our food. Somebody brought up a very good suggestion recently, and I think they're onto it. And it seems so simple because it feels like the kind of thing that was right there all along. But birth rate has began plummeting in 2007. What was released in 2007? It's not a movie. It's a piece of technology. Piece of technology. The first one came out in 2007.
2: iPhone.
0: There you go. Right there. The smartphone. Before the smartphone, we did not have apps in our hands and a constant thing saying, hey, would you like to look at the internet now? Would you like to look at the internet now? Hey, now, what about now? Do you want to look at the internet? How about now? Do you want to look at the internet? And there's a study suggesting that smartphones work as basically sort of as a birth control through three mechanisms. One, it's killing a bit of face-to-face romance, right? And being out there. Another thing it's done is it's provided a vast wealth of contraceptive information for young people. As surprising as it is, even in 2007, there was still a huge number of school systems that refused to do sex ed for kids. Because whatever reason. And the other thing, and this might be the sadder part, but it has brought huge troves of pornography easily to your house, which may have decreased a need for someone to go out, quote unquote, on the hunt, right?
2: Mm-hmm. Yeah.
0: And so it's helped stave off a little bit of young people's horniness. Now, that's one part of the story. The next part of the story is, because of that and because of online dating and things, it's gotten harder for young people to... more and more young people are complaining, saying, it's hard for me to find, like, a relationship that I would like. It's hard for me to approach people. It's hard for me to know how to start the right conversations. It's hard for me to know really even how to date. My daughter, I've had this discussion with you guys before. My daughter and her friends are in high school. I remember high school. The only thing we were trying to do was date. Dating does not exist at my daughter's high school.
2: Because you can get it for free.
0: Hookup culture exists.
2: Yeah, because that's really what it was all about.
0: Going play. I know. But young men do not come a-calling, knocking on the door, and saying, hey, can I meet your parents and can I take you on a date? Like a proper date. Let me take you somewhere. Let me talk to you. Let me find out about you. Now you have talking to, right? Mm-hmm. Which is a lot of texting. And I guess that has replaced actually going out and dating is the quote-unquote talking to.
2: Life moved slower back in the day. You didn't have much to do. Let's pass the time together.
0: Well, it's true.
2: And now everything's entertaining. And so when you're with a person, it's like, this is kind of boring.
0: I keep trying to tell my kids, you know, when we go on a road trip, I want you to have the pure joy that is looking out the window. Mm-hmm. It's all we had as kids. Look out the window. Tara is our newest intern. Tara, can I bother you real quickly? You're in college, right?
3: Yes.
0: Do you think that people, you can't compare it to anything because you have only your own experience. Get close to the mic too. But do you feel like people are dating?
3: Yeah.
0: Okay. So but now here's another thing that's helpful too. You're in the Greek system, right? You're
3: yes.
0: in a sorority.
3: Yeah.
0: And do you think having that kind of strong system of other women around you who are kind of saying, hey, this is the way you're going to do it, and you're going to make boys come over here. Like, are there still young men coming up, young men or women, coming up and saying, I would like to take you on a date properly?
3: See, I think dating is definitely a common thing, but the standards are way lower.
0: What? How do you mean?
2: No holding the car door?
3: Most boys don't do that.
2: Pulling out the chair?
3: I feel like people often start dating from the hookup culture.
2: They hook up, and then now we're dating.
3: And then they date.
0: And then they date. Okay.
1: Mm.
0: Okay, so basically, someone got a taste that they like. Okay. I bring it up because a lot of young people say they're having trouble meeting people. So, this I find incredibly interesting. NYU's business school is offering a relationship class. They're saying these business kids come in, they're business minded, and then they're going out into the business world and they're realizing that they're missing an important part of their life, which is just how to have a conversation with somebody, a romantic. So they started offering, this seems weird at a college level, but they're starting to offer basically dating classes, like how to have a conversation. It's not just a dating class. A lot of it is interpersonal, because if you are in the business world, let's be honest, 90% of what you do in the business world is going to play golf and dinner with other people and have conversations and make relationships.
1: Right.
0: A professor says he has discovered the number one under-leveraged secret weapon in mating. Let's take guesses at what it could be.
1: Wait a minute. Should we have to break. Can you break that down in layman's terms?
0: Well, the number one secret weapon in mating. It's a weapon for mating.
1: Oh, a good car.
2: Being attractive?
1: Well, sports car. Sports car.
0: Guess what? Being attractive, not a secret. We know that one. He's saying this is a secret weapon that most people aren't considering.
1: Sports car.
0: But he said now that they've been doing this class for 3 years and they've been doing some research, they're realizing this is the thing that breaks the ice and this is the thing that's helping people win.
1: I know.
0: What?
1: Shoes and socks.
0: Shoes and socks is not it. But I would also, I'm going to say this, if there are young men listening, stop with the flip-flops.
1: Stop. Stop it.
0: Stop it.
1: Stop it.
0: A young lady takes time. That whatever outfit she's in when you pick her up, That's not the first outfit she put on that night. Well, it might be the first outfit, but it's not the only outfit she tried on that
1: also
0: night.
1: If we're going to go, that's down there. But if we're going to go up to the wet broccoli, when's the wet broccoli hair
0: going
1: away?
0: That's not going away for a while.
1: When is that
0: going to
1: go away?
0: That's going to stay right now. That fade thing or whatever, that's just
1: on
0: there.
1: Dudes.
0: That's going
1: to I saw
0: on.
1: Four Westlake High School kids go into Taco Deli for lunch, one after the other. Same wet broccoli hair.
0: It has a name. What's it called? It's like a swoop fade or something. It's got like a name. Chew, do you know?
1: It's you have to perm it? How do you get perfectly uniform wet broccoli?
0: It's not for you to know, dude. This academic says This is a guy. He says they have now learned that bad dancing is the most under-leveraged secret weapon in dating.
1: Bad dancing.
0: Bad dancing.
1: Not good dancing.
0: Not good dancing. Bad dancing.
2: I think this is some kind of trick or psyop to get people to look stupid and get on.
0: His point is that
1: it makes you vulnerable. What
0: the professor claims. Dancing badly shows vulnerability.
2: Does this professor get laid on?
0: Which is
1: why do you think he's teaching it
0: to potential partners? The theory suggests that looking foolish on purpose demonstrates confidence and authenticity, and that young people are looking for authenticity in a world where everything is polished. They want you to be on the dance floor. They want you to. In the real world, you're your Insta self, but in the dance floor, they want you to be your Finsta self.
1: Isn't dancing now just jumping up and down at a rave?
2: Three things. Number one, where do you go to dance now?
1: Right.
2: There's no clubs. That doesn't exist anymore.
1: I've seen people bouncing at a festival. But
2: and if you do see a club in Miami, everyone's just standing there.
1: Yeah.
2: Number two.
0: Have you not been to one of those raves that they have at 10 a.m. here in Austin at a coffee shop?
2: Number two.
1: Women, they have a DJ at 10 a.m.
2: Women now see a man swim and it gives them the ick.
0: Right.
2: So imagine what dancing all stupid like is going to do.
1: Yeah,
2: this guy is dumb.
0: Yeah, there are going to be some shallow people who are afraid of connection who will go, ooh, he gives me the ick.
2: Those are the good looking people you want, though.
1: Isn't there a better way to show your
0: vulnerability? I don't know that you should want good-looking people.
2: I don't think you should. I think it's bad for you. That's who you should be hooking up with.
1: Shouldn't? I just feel like there are other ways to demonstrate vulnerability.
0: Good-looking people are the carbs of the sex world.
2: Whoa.
0: Like, they're delicious, and boy, do you want them. But that turns out they may not be good for you.
2: This is going to attract somebody, or this says we're going to have a relationship now?
0: Studies show that rhythmic movement activates the same brain regions involved in social bonding. So rhythmic moving actually makes somebody inside of their skull, in the deep recesses of us, it does the social bonding thing. So even terrible dancers often report feeling happier after dancing because it makes you feel like you are part of social bonding. And it says when you are flailing around like an inflatable tube man, you might be doing the right thing for your dating life because you do seem more vulnerable.
2: I guess if you're too lazy to hit the gym, yeah, go ahead and dance all stupid like.
0: I brought this in because I knew it would make Chewy mad. It's the anytime there's dating advice, he tells the advisor why they're stupid.
2: This
0: and
2: sounds right to you though, Bob.
1: I don't know.
2: This sounds correct. Before I get painted into a corner about something, this sounds like it's.
1: I don't know. It just seems like that's a weird.
0: I don't think a woman is going to see you dancing poorly and go, "Oh my god, that dude is so hot." But I think what could happen is some girls could giggle, and then one of them go, "I don't know. I think he's kind of cute."
1: Wouldn't it be better, like easier, just if you were a dude to scream when a cat walked in front of you to show vulnerability, like, "Ooh!"
2: Or just cry.
0: Now that could give it in. That could give it in.
1: That scared me.
2: Look at a flower and tear up or something.
1: Or drive badly.
0: Chewy, I'm not making you do any of this. I don't know why you're getting defensive and angry.
2: I don't think I'm making fun of the professor proposing this.
1: I don't think young people go dancing anymore. You know, because you have a daughter, probably went to prom. She didn't go with a boy, probably went with another
0: girl.
1: She's
0: not been to prom. She's not old enough to go to prom.
1: Okay, well, look what they do. I'll tell you what they do. They go with other, the girls go with girls, the boys go with girls. They look in for about 10 seconds. They nod. You know, like the Griswolds at the Grand Canyon, they kind of nod and then leave and go to a after party before the prom starts.
0: Yeah, but I know how to fix that. The schools need to start serving booze.
2: Look, there is.
0: If your high school
1: dance, the kids don't dance anymore.
0: If my kid's high school put high noons and what's the tea called?
1: Oh,
2: twisted tea.
0: Yeah, but. My daughter has some term for them. What are twisted teas? There's some name for them.
3: They're called twisted teas.
0: Oh, there's some other name they're using.
1: Dirty sodas?
0: No, they're called Urban. they're called tweez or something.
3: Oh yeah.
0: They got is that
1: what is a twee?
3: It's a twisted tea.
0: A twisted tea. Yeah. So she's like, if you
1: guys are just making up names for things that already exist.
0: Now you're sounding 70.
1: I'm sorry.
0: You just sounded 70.
1: I'm sorry. We had this argument about the passenger princess, and I was like, you mean riding shotgun?
0: Right, but...
1: It's riding shotgun. You just gave it a different name.
0: You don't think that your parents had an eye roll moment when you said, I really want a Nehru jacket?
1: It's pretty cool.
0: Got quiet in here. Every generation, that's their right to come up with their own terms. Okay. That's how they differentiate. But the... So if you put High Noons and Tweez in the soda machine, kids would... More kids would go to high school.
1: Sure. They don't know what they're doing.
2: I don't think... Look, scientifically, I am unattractive. We've proven that. We put my picture in the chat.
1: Now, come on. That was not even a scientific bit. Stop.
2: And me dancing... all stupid-like, is only going to make me less attractive.
0: I don't know. I think it could make you endearing. I think it could make you endearing.
2: I don't think you believe that.
0: I absolutely believe
2: it. You're agreeing with this professor because he's a professor.
0: No, I'm agreeing with him because he's done a few social studies, and I tend to believe with people who have created a hypothesis and then tested it a bit and then write a paper on it more than, that's not what my gut tells me.
2: We did a ChatGPT. We made ChatGPT rank our looks. Mm-hmm. Can you guess what everybody got?
0: Yeah, can you guess on a scale of 1 to 10?
2: This won't be what you're going to rank us, but
1: did
2: guess what...
1: Did we do a 1 to a 10 or 1 to 100?
0: You're not going to hurt our feelings. ChatGPT already did it. But who would you say ChatGPT said just on physical basis was the most attractive person in the room?
3: ChatGPT lies.
0: That's going to hurt somebody's feeling in the room that won this contest.
1: Convincingly.
0: Can you guess who actually was Claude?
3: I have no idea.
0: You're just being...
1: You don't want to put yourself on the fire. You're an intern.
0: It's your first day. But on this show...
3: ChatGPT, it depends how they look at attractiveness. Like
0: so
3: age.
0: Here's what we did.
1: We took
0: regular photos, and then we said, we want you to look at things like the ratio, pupil to pupil.
1: Symmetry.
0: Pupil to nose. Facial symmetry.
1: V.
0: Shoulder width.
1: Yeah.
0: Things like that. And then, so we took pictures basically from about mid-thigh up.
1: No junk.
0: Not to be gross.
1: Yeah.
0: And we just said, rate on a scale of 1 to 10. And then we gave a bunch of categories. Like,
1: I don't even think we smiled.
0: But also friendliness of face, approachability of face, overall sexiness, things like that. And then it gave us actual
1: numbers. It gave us a lot of information.
0: You, not going to hurt anybody's feelings, because I know that's why you're
1: They've already been hurt.
0: But who would you guess... that the machine says was the most attractive person in the room?
3: Who's the most symmetric?
0: And who would that be?
3: I don't know. You?
0: Thank you. I just wanted you to do that to hurt. But Bob won by a mile. Bob won. He crushed us. Crushed us. In fact, we put in our spouses, and Claude said, I was lucky to be married to my wife. Lucky that I should could count my lucky stars, which I do every day. But it was just like, bro, an ugly mug like you, you must be good at with the gift of gab.
1: My mind said my wife was lucky, the lucky one.
0: It said you guys were both like...
1: No, that's right.
0: 8.9s or something, and you should be happy to be together.
2: Mine said I was pretty much repulsive.
0: No. Yeah.
2: Just above...
0: Yeah.
2: Mid-ugly is
3: Who's
2: what it called
3: tallest?
2: Me.
0: Oh, now that's unfair because these are two Latinos, so everyone's the tallest against them.
2: He's the tallest, but he's not in sneakers.
0: I'm the tallest, but
2: he's wearing sneakers today.
0: I'm the tallest, but I'm not a
1: movie star size.
2: Try us today.
1: I'm
2: he's wearing sneakers, not boots today. So
1: I'm Clooney size.
2: I'm probably the tallest today.
0: Clooney size.
1: I talked to George Clooney once, and we were looking eye to eye.
0: If you would like to have your ego crushed, we at any time let us know and we'll run you through the machine. We've done a couple of the employees here, and it is uncomfortable to sit through a machine that can't actually see and doesn't live in the world tell you what's wrong with you. It's a really good feeling.
3: Yeah, I don't think it can see the picture.
0: Well, it can do measurements and look at, but it doesn't see the way we see.
3: Yeah.
0: Anyway, it was an interesting experiment.
1: It's not scientific.
0: But you should have seen some of the mind, as Bob does remind us on the daily, that he won.
1: Some of the funny stuff it wrote, though. I mean, it did serious breakdowns and what celebrities we were.
0: We look like
1: and things like that.
2: I got Jonah Hill.
1: Did you? You didn't.
2: Yeah, I did.
1: No, you didn't.
2: Matt.
0: He did get Jonah Hill.
2: I got Jonah Hill.
0: But old Jonah Hill, not new Jonah
2: Hill. Not the new one.
0: Huh.
2: Here's some texts.
0: He also got Gabriel Iglesias.
1: Oh, now that was not fair. That was, I think that was racist.
2: I think I'm a mix.
0: That was straight up racist.
1: That was ChatGPT attempting humor.
0: I took ChatGPT up to HR and turned it in.
2: Texts say younger folks won't dance because they don't want to show up on the socials.
0: Yeah, that's right.
2: Imagine that protection is important.
1: That's right.
2: And then it's on social media forever. You're on there forever looking stupid.
0: Yeah, I bet that sucks.
2: And there's going to be people making fun of you.
1: And you don't know who's wearing Google glasses.
2: Someone else. Like, look at this guy.
0: But it would only take one person who does goofy dancing and gets a million followers for everyone to go, well, I want to do some goofy dancing.
1: Look at Napoleon Dynamite. He was popular.
0: Someone has to be the first.
2: Maybe it works. Everybody try it out and let us know how it works.
0: It's tough to be young. Do you remember?
2: No, it was pretty easy back
1: then. It was pretty easy back
2: then. We didn't have social
1: day.
2: Media yet till I was, you know.
0: So your 20s were easy?
2: We had MySpace.
0: My 20s
2: I spent my 20s
0: dog.
2: Working and then being depressed.
0: Right, so not easy then.
2: Well, as far as women go, I didn't care about it because 20 to 25, working three jobs, doing the same thing 25 to 30, but depressed and wanting to die.
0: So then why did you say it was easy?
2: Well, as far as whatever, dating or women, I wasn't really doing that. That's why I went crazy in my 30s.
0: Okay. So. Fair enough. Heard.
2: Let's see. Chewy, you need to lean in on terrible dancing because there is basically no losing if you do. Even if you don't pick up chicks, you go out and have fun night dancing. And also, you know all the help you can get. This must be a woman.
0: Well, who would you rather take advice from? Another dude or a woman?
2: A guy that gets women?
0: A guy that gets women can tell you how he gets women, but he can't tell you how you get women.
2: You're
0: going
2: to let a woman choose a good movie for you?
0: That's why all the pickup artists are full of it.
2: You're going to let a woman choose a good movie for you?
0: I let women choose everything for me, and I have for a long time. I'm married. I'm allergic to cats, and now we have two of them, all right? I don't like Target, and all of my money goes there, all right? Look at the sheets and the thread counts on my bed. Look at the colors of my bedroom. Look at where I go eat. Look at all of my choices. There is a thing you do where eventually you just let go and let life.
2: When I see Sydney Sweeney or whoever, Ana de Armas, with some dude that does goofy dancing, then I'm goofy dancing. I'll believe it. Everyone's all goofy dancing. Yeah.
0: Who's Selena Gomez with?
2: A really ugly rich dude.
0: He's got dirty feet.
2: Yeah, correct. Haven't seen him dance. Never seen him dance.
0: And I'm going to be honest with you. Who would you rather end up with?
2: And I think
0: someone like Selena Gomez, who in interviews seems like she's fun and funny.
1: And one of the richest women in the world.
0: Or Sydney Sweeney, who seems very guarded and
1: shallow.
0: I don't know if she seems shallow. I think
1: she's kind of
2: Selena Gomez. Because Selena Gomez is just damaged in the right way.
0: Damaged.
2: Where she was with Justin Bieber, who was probably the most attractive guy in the world and singer. And popular and rich and money.
0: Do you think she's
2: And then once you get brokenhearted with that, it's like, this ugly dude ain't going to hurt me.
1: Oh, I thought Benny Blanco was her first boyfriend.
2: Jesus.
0: No, her first boyfriend is Benjamin Franklin, if you know what I'm saying. 1 billion of those.
1: Yeah.
2: So.
0: All right. Well, I guess
1: that's interesting, but I don't know why he selected dancing as a thing. Maybe that's what he understood. Do we know how old that professor was?
0: They've been running this dating experiment now for 3 years or 9 semesters, and they said they've run people through different exercises.
1: Okay.
0: And the one that they have found that has lowered people's guard the most and has made the most connections because they have to fill out these cards, right? The whole thing is filling out cards and what made you attract. They found that the thing that has worked, that has made people go, not just women to men, but men to women, and probably men to men and women to women, is when they see somebody dance unguarded, and people have gone, that guy or that lady now seems more attractive to me than they did before.
1: Gotcha.
0: And you don't have to listen to it. You can get angry and go, well, that's stupid, and that professor sucks.
1: No, you can try it.
0: He's not even telling people you need to dance. He literally just published a paper is all he did, and he said, here are the observations. I didn't mean to ruin everybody's day.
1: Don't see as many opportunities. Like, when I was going to college here at UT, there literally were around town discotheques.
0: Right.
1: that you went. There were the country bars, but there were also like,
0: well, on Friday, I mean, on
1: there was a place called the White Rabbit that was near pretty much where the Chili. No, that was Little Abner's that was there. No, but there was a White Rabbit on North Lamar, off of North
0: there
1: Lamar.
0: There was. On Tuesday and Wednesday, there were multiple opportunities for you to dance because you were at Blues on the Green.
1: Right.
0: You didn't dance at all.
1: Mm-mm.
0: I didn't dance at all. Chewy didn't go.
1: I already didn't. Mm-mm. That's another thing. I saw that video again.
2: You want people to see you dancing and record it?
1: No. Nope.
2: See?
1: And I was humbled. I was humbled several times last week.
0: I'm glad you didn't dance. People would have thought you were doing a waterbed ad.
1: How many times were we humbled last week?
0: Last week, I don't want to ever go back. And the amount, the insane dreams I had this morning, dude.
1: Oh, I had some crazy dreams.
0: Insane dreams, bro. All about, you know, last week or whatever.
1: It started with the video from the stage of Blues on the Green.
0: And
1: it
0: went downhill from there. Downhill from there.
1: And I didn't think it could.
0: More mornings, Matt, Bob, Chewy. Remember, tickets go on sale for our next live event this Friday. 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Set a reminder so you can be in the audience.

0: Hey, I want to help you out with something, and that's how to get an incredible brake job done affordably and the most convenient way it can possibly be done. 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
9: KLBJ rocks nonstop while you drive home. This afternoon with Drew Bennett.
10: That says it's time for Facts of the Day. That's right. This is the time of day where we teach, learn, and entertain and try to undo what Texas public schools have done to our brains.
0: Okay.
10: Get us out of that 49th place. Don't worry. We're a work in progress, and we're going to help you all out today. Here's your first fact of the day. 75% of global tiger population lives in India. India has most of the tigers.
0: Makes sense. That's, I mean, scary. I haven't seen one around here.
10: Are they, I mean, do they come into the town and kind of disturb everybody? Because, you know, you go to Cedar
0: Park.
10: Those are
0: Bengal tigers, right?
10: Yeah.
0: In India?
11: You know that tigers are the ones that have been trained to put up all the power lines in India. And that's why they look so, that's why they look that way, or it just looks all tapped into whatever, because tigers do
10: If you go to Leander, you're going to get a pack of wild hogs on occasions into the city.
11: Right.
10: Is there a pack of tigers that just runs into the city over there?
11: Do you know that there are more tiger deaths in India than anywhere else? I don't know if that's true, but I'm just going to make that assumption because
0: it seems
11: you
0: got to
11: ask where the tigers are. I'm assuming that's where it's happening.
10: If there's that many, can we kill and eat them? I mean, that was so beautiful
0: and
10: majestic.
0: And is it like a bear? Is there a certain thing you can do as a human? You know, like when you encounter a bear, you're supposed to look big, right? Don't run.
10: Yeah.
0: Don't turn your back on that bear. Because it'll chase you down.
10: Right.
0: They can run like 110 miles an hour, right? So what is the defense? I'd like to know.
11: Oh,
0: what
11: you got
0: to
11: go. Pss, pss, pss.
0: What the what the defense.
11: If you, pss, pss, pss, at a cat.
0: You know, if you encounter a Bengal tiger on a trail.
10: I throw a bowl of Frosted Flakes over there away from me.
0: You're just walking through the woods with a bowl of Frosted Flakes.
11: Can you do the same thing with a tiger you do with a cat? Can you have a squirt bottle? And can you, everybody in the woods just carry a squirt bottle?
10: I think that would actually work.
0: What if you acted like a bear?
10: I don't know.
0: Ooh. Ooh.
10: There's part of me that thinks that maybe I could maybe talk to a tiger and get him to like me or her.
12: You've watched too many. You've watched Jungle Book too many.
10: Because I've actually been watching some gorilla trekking videos too. Because you know now that I've been snorkeling with the manta rays and all this stuff.
12: Oh, you're Wild Kingdom.
10: Yeah, I'm looking at doing crazy stuff, and I kind of want to do a safari.
12: Oh.
10: I don't want to kill any animals, right, but I want to go over there
12: on a photo, and maybe go on a photo safari.
10: And maybe have them kill me.
12: Hmm. Interesting. It's funny that you have animal facts, because I have a ton of them.
0: Well, real quick, before you get there, if you don't mind?
12: Go ahead.
0: Tigers kill significantly more people per year than bears. Tigers are responsible for approximately 100 human fatalities per year.
12: Here's the thing about tigers.
0: So here's my question.
12: It'll stalk you and it'll sneak up on you. A bear is pretty obvious.
0: So here's the question I have for you.
12: I think.
0: Ladies out there. I think we have a chance, men. I know you'd rather be in the woods with a bear than a man.
12: Mm-hmm.
0: But now that you know that tigers are killing 100 people a year, would you rather be in the woods with a tiger or a man?
12: Right.
0: You know what? I'm surprised. I take the question back because I know the answer is still going to be tiger. And it turns out men kill a lot more people a year than tigers do. So I guess I know the answer.
10: And no tigers ever ask me for money.
0: Tigers are considered the most dangerous of all the big cats. And it turns out India and Bangladesh.
12: It's Bangladesh.
0: If you are a local working near dense tiger territory, things aren't good for you.
12: Yeah. Makes sense.
10: All right. Good.
12: All right.
10: Some good tiger talk.
12: Well, I've got a bunch of Animal Kingdom facts here in a row. I'll just keep going until you tell me to stop. Fish have eyelids. We know this, right?
0: Everybody knows that. I have eyelids when I go to a fish concert and they're closed.
12: If you keep a goldfish in a dark room, it'll eventually turn white.
10: Oh, because the pigment is from the sunlight?
12: No, it'll start listening to fish and other, like...
10: Oh, wearing sandals and be white?
12: Yeah. I mean, culturally, it turns white. Huh. A snail breathes through its foot.
0: Okay.
12: Fish cough.
0: Especially if they hit that bong, you know what I'm saying?
12: An ant's sense of smell is stronger than a dog's sense of smell.
0: Okay. But they don't smell by respiration, do they?
12: I don't know.
0: They collect particles on their antennae or something?
12: That's for you to do further research. I'm just giving you the facts.
10: It's
12: called
10: out?
12: Facts of the Day.
10: Are
12: yeah.
10: you going to have facts for weird. The rest of the week?
0: He's not going to be here for the rest of the week. I don't know if you know
12: frogs can... God damn, dude. Stop. You're going to get me in trouble, and I don't want to be in trouble.
0: Okay, why? Because what'll happen?
12: I don't know. Frogs can't swallow with their eyes open. what are you laughing at, Chewy?
10: I don't know.
12: And finally, a cat's lower jaw cannot move sideways. They can't, you know.
0: Oh, they can't do that?
12: Uh-uh. You should know. You got a couple of them now. Has Carl moved in yet?
0: No, but you want to know what part of Carl's body moves the most?
12: What?
0: You ever seen a cat dong before?
12: I have not.
10: Yeah.
12: I've never had the pleasure.
0: So we have a cat. It's a male cat. Never seen his dong, and he's lived with us now for 6 months or whenever my family secretly snuck a cat into the house because nobody has any respect for me in my own home, right? And if you've been listening to the tales of Carl, the cat that's shown up in the backyard, that my wife, I know, I told my wife, I said, stop making this connection. You've made a connection with a cat.

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1: Cats can hear ultrasound. That's one of the facts on my list.
2: They can hear really high sounds.
1: So maybe they can hear through the walls and hear the conversation.
2: It makes sense because every once in a while, I'll just see my cat start staring at something and we can't see what it is. And I think that's why people thought that cats could see ghosts. Mm. And I'm sure what it is like, oh.
1: You can hear your Wi-Fi or something.
2: There's probably a roach inside the wall, right?
1: Oh, right.
2: And it can hear the roach crawling around inside of there and we can't. So we're like, that's why he's staring at the wall.
1: Yeah. Mm.
2: But I will say this. Since that cat has moved into the house, I have seen 0.0 insects in the house. And I'm willing to accept him for his hard work. I appreciate what he's done because it helps. Keeps everybody else a little happier, you know?
1: I like it.
2: Now, I have occasionally seen like a dead, crushed roach at the door. But he leaves him at the door, which I appreciate. And then the other cat, the one that lives outside, has brought a snake and two lizards to us so far.
1: Awesome.
2: As appreciation, I think, for giving him a boner.
3: Man. Love cats.
1: Well, keep us up to date with Carl. Bonus. Let us know how if he gets... Do you have a cat container? Or I don't even know what they're called.
2: A cat carrier.
1: A cat carrier?
2: We do have a cat carrier.
1: Put him in? Oh, he's going to love that.
2: No, I don't think he will. I don't think he will. And he's not going to love where they're taking him either. And I'm not going to love it when I see the bill from the supposed place that does it for free. I know my wife's going to be like, hey, while he's here, can you put a bow in his hair? Can you color his hair? Can I get a gel or dip on my nails?
1: Could you get his eyes farther apart?
2: That's not going to happen. That thing. I did decide, though. I did give him a good look over this weekend.
1: You think it's just because his nose is big?
2: I think he just has such a wide nose that that's why it seems like his eyes are really close together. I think they might be in the right spot on his head. I think he just has... He has this ridiculous schnoz.
1: Mm. I get it. My eyes look... Too close together?
2: Hey, my cat looks like W.C. Fields.
1: Huh. You all right, Chew?
2: You okay, Chew?
3: Yeah.
2: You need anything, Chew? You all right?
1: Huh? You okay?
2: You okay with there, Chew? Need something? You good?
3: Yeah, I just had a good stretch.
1: All this cat talk.
2: All this cat talk?
1: It's got me jealous.
3: We should all bring our cats in.
1: I don't have one. I'm allergic.
3: We'll get one.
1: I can't. It would be very uncomfortable for me.
2: Those are today's facts of the day, ladies and gents. More show.
1: More show to go.

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0: jam time, and we got them for you. That's right. I probably won't fire through a lot of headlines because there's a lot of stuff that happened this weekend. I just wrote it down here. We can go one by one, figure out exactly how we feel about any of them. FIFA, USA, USA. World Cup. America?
1: We look good.
0: We're looking good.
1: We look good.
0: I'm going to try to lean into the World Cup this year.
1: What's Friday's matchup for USA?
0: That I don't
1: know.
0: I'm
1: watching Mexico. I'm watching USA. Obviously, I'd be interested in Italy. And I like watching any of the UK, you know, teams. Scotland, England.
0: We're playing Australia. We should go watch with Jess Pryles.
1: That might be a tough one. I would imagine Australia has a pretty good soccer program.
0: Where's a good place to watch the USA game? I mean, I'm going to Ojos Locos for a Mexico game, but...
2: Well, they'll be showing the USA soccer there as well.
0: Are we going to get as rowdy?
1: I don't know. Maybe TGI Fridays or something? I don't know.
2: I think it could be fun. I mean, look,
1: is there any better place than your home, though? Really?
0: Mine, yeah.
2: Oh, well, you can come over to mine. Chef Alex from Quattro Gatti actually got the fortunate experience of being in, I guess I'm talking about his business without his permission, in L.A. for, he got invited to the World Cup match.
1: Yeah.
2: And he got to be there for the World Cup match to see the four-goaler, which had to have been a blast. A great way to start it all off.
0: I'm jealous. I kind of want to go to a World Cup match since they're happening around us.
2: You can go to Houston and catch one. Isn't there supposed to like two more program there?
0: Yeah, I'm hoping my buddy can get a couple of tickets.
1: It's just getting in and out is the hard part, they say.
2: Yeah. I think you have to put all of that as part of the experience.
1: Yeah,
2: you have to realize
1: like
2: that
1: F1. It's like F1 day.
2: Yeah.
1: It's what it feels like to me.
2: First of all, it's a World Cup game. So don't treat it like just a regular, it's not like going to see a kid's soccer game.
1: No, it's an all day thing. You better spend 3 hours, 4 hours getting there. Get there a couple hours early.
2: And
1: it is
2: a mindset. I went to go see a movie that started at 9 p.m. this weekend. Mm-hmm. The movie started at 9 p.m. It let out at like 11:30. And to me, I was like, okay, this is the craziest thing I've planned for myself in a long time. It turned out to be a blast.
1: A movie, you said?
2: Yeah.
1: Oh, okay.
2: I went to go see, I took the kids to see the Rocky Horror Picture Show.
1: Rocky.
2: It was the final, it's the final night of
0: That's
2: programming.
0: So weird they wanted to see that.
1: Come on, let's do our best Rocky. Come do it.
2: Well, my daughter's seen it before.
0: I don't remember it.
1: Oh, Rocky.
2: I was trying to explain the movie to my son. And he was like, what? And I know that there's some adult themes in there that are a bit much for a 13-year-old kid. But you don't really, I don't think you even pick up on all of it when you're younger.
1: Were they singing the Time Warp all the way home?
2: Well, I think they thought, I just said, it's a movie you get to interact with and get up and dance and do stuff. My son would not get up and dance. He was like,
1: were people doing it?
2: Yeah.
1: Was it like the old days at the Riverside Theater?
2: Why it was most important to me is it was the final night of the Paramount Theater.
1: Oh.
2: They shut down after that, and they will be closed now for about 18 months.
1: Damn.
2: 19 months, maybe.
1: Damn, hope people don't forget about it.
2: Well, I won't let them. You know me, how I love that place. But so we went as sort of the kind of, because it was kind of closing night. And when we come back, it's going to be this all new, beautiful theater. But I wanted to take my kid. And as I took my
1: reclining seats.
2: And as I take my son around to walk around, because he was like, I want to see what's here. I went I went upstairs to show him the Houdini hole. Do you know what the Houdini hole is?
1: I've never seen that. Have I seen that?
2: Yeah, Houdini used to put his wang through it. Yeah. And I look over, and who is it? But the young man who saved my son's life when my son was first born. He was the NICU nurse who took care of my son and brought him back to life. And I was like, that guy right there is the reason you're alive, dude. And he came down and sat with us. He's friends with my wife as well. You know Brad.
0: Yeah.
2: And
0: Brad and Garrett. I love Brad.
2: Yeah. And Brad hung out with us and we all watched the movie together and we laughed and we had a good time. And yeah, it was weird because when my wife goes, wait a minute, 9, I saw the panic in her face when she realized that I had planned for us to go do something at night.
1: Did you throw some fishnets on?
2: I did.
1: You did? I bet you did.
2: I put some fishnets on and nothing else.
1: Bra.
2: Nope, no bra, no nothing. I just wore fishnets and that was it. And they didn't even cover my,
1: oh, rocker.
2: The nice thing is at my age, your pube bush is so incredibly huge.
1: It makes it impractical to put on a bikini.
0: Next jam. My car is on the fritz, and I'm thinking about buying a new used car.
1: You going EV?
0: Car.
2: Yeah.
1: You're going to go EV, right?
0: No, I can't afford an EV.
1: Can you afford gas?
0: And I'm just looking at prices. Like, I'm going on CarMax, and we don't have a dealership sponsor, do we?
2: We don't right now, no.
0: And I'm looking at places, and I'm just like, how is anybody going? Like, I got to buy an old bucket.
1: You don't want Dylan to hunt you down a nice three.
2: That's what I...
0: How
2: I
0: much is it going to be?
1: Under 30, probably.
0: That's a deal? That's the deal?
1: For hardware 3, probably?
0: That's the cheapest one?
2: Have you talked to Sam? Whatever lease deal he got... He's
1: driving around. He's in high
0: cost.
2: He's in a brand new car, and
1: he's in a three.
0: He had to. I don't want to say how much he had to put down, but
2: I don't know about it. Yeah, I don't know about his down payment.
0: He's probably making more money than me over there. So,
2: but the biggest thing for
1: zero maintenance and zero fuel.
2: I was
1: going
2: to say the fact that he's not paying for fuel with just that cost alone. I mean,
1: you're not going to be looking at a brake job for over 100,000 miles.
2: That's a $250 savings per month. You could. It basically include that in your payment. So, I mean, I'm not the biggest fan of the electric car. I think they're great. I do. I don't know. I still have.
1: He's still clutching.
2: Yeah.
0: Anyway,
1: he's clutching his pearls.
0: I'm thinking about asking Chandy at Cap City and doing a night of stand-up comedy.
1: Headlining?
0: Yeah.
1: You're going to go straight to headline.
0: Random
1: bold. I like that.
0: Whatever. How much a ticket?
1: I like that.
0: Because I need a...
2: come here.
0: I need a car payment. That couldn't be any worse than Sawyer.
2: Sawyer, he was walking down the hall and he just made a look. What's that look like? Hey, could you just rattle that microphone a little more?
3: Yeah, I'm sorry. We have all the new ones across the hallway. I forgot that you could just text Chandy and be like, what's the calendar look like? Can you get me in for a date? That's Cap's calendar right now. You didn't even sign up for FPIA.
0: I don't need to.
2: He doesn't want to be a comic. He just wants to go over there and make some money.
0: This is a pure money grab.
2: Yeah.
3: Brother, then you're grabbing at the wrong money because there's none.
0: And looking at the comedy in this town, is there, is a comedian?
2: But here's the thing.
0: is a comedian?
2: He can guarantee a sellout. So he can get together with the brothers and say.
0: I'll just be one of the YouTube guys.
2: When I say brothers, I'm not being
3: just two brothers.
0: I'm sure I'll get the most brothers out of all of us.
2: Just two brothers that own the club, and you could reach out to the brothers and just say, "Hey, I'm going to do a split with you on a Tuesday night."
3: Should we get a banana split?
2: I don't think you're going to sell out the big room.
0: Oh yeah, well that's what is that three something?
2: Well, when are you planning on doing this?
0: I don't know. I'm just thinking about it.
2: Give me a right now. You're just thinking about
0: October,
2: when would you do it?
0: October 16th.
2: So you think that our crowd, after just buying a ticket to Bob's birthday,
0: that's
1: well,
0: August.
1: No, it's our podcast. It's our live show.
3: It's the big beautiful birthday.
2: And then right before our Christmas show,
1: my God.
2: You're going to try to milk them for another chunk of change.
0: I think I might give away a couple at the Bob one for free. And then, you know, and like
1: it's
0: you said,
1: not my one. Don't say that because that's going to hurt tickets. It's our.
0: And like you said,
1: it's adjacent to
0: the fans like different people on
2: your
0: the show.
2: Your co-host just threw a look. He wants to know why you're over here. So you better get back over there before you get fired.
0: Later, man.
2: Bye, Trevin.
0: Bye, Trev.
2: Is that a permanent goodbye?
0: Hold on. You said goodbye?
1: Yeah, I know around here.
2: Do you know something that we don't know?
1: I support you, Chewy.
2: Yeah, I support you. I just feel like, have you even considered Foot Finder?
0: I actually got.
1: Oh, show me Foot Finder. You said you enlisted. You enrolled your daughter in that.
2: Yeah,
0: I got nice feet. I don't think women want feet.
2: No,
0: maybe if there was a forum.
2: Why would you sell them to women?
0: I don't think men want men's feet either.
2: How do they know they're men's feet?
0: I got to go straight to spreading.
2: You got
0: to
2: go. No, here's what you do. You AI pictures of a hot Latina who looks like she might be a Bigfoot, and then you put those, then you use those AI photos to catch the beasts, and then you put up your feet.
0: All right.
2: I will also say this. You know, if you're an old dude and you're on Instagram, every day you get friend requests from completely AI porn bots who go, hey, I just want to be friends, right? And that's sad because I know that exists because there's some dudes that are falling for it. And it's gotten good. I'm like, you can tell this is AI, but this is so much better than the AI of yore. But you don't even have to. You could just operate AI accounts. You don't have to show actual photos of actual things. Right, Bob?
1: Yeah.
2: Why are you breathing out like that?
1: Because I feel like I thought I was normal, like, in my mind. But I can look at feet pictures all day and it does absolutely nothing for me. Right. Am I broken?
2: No.
1: Is there something wrong with me that I do not get turned on at all by feet photos? Like, I don't get it.
0: You don't find every part of a woman attractive?
1: I do. I do. Equal, but it's not. But it's not standing out to the point where it's like, oh, this is.
0: It's like an elbow to you?
1: Yeah.
0: Okay.
1: It's like a beautiful elbow. It's like a, you know, I don't know. I don't sit around thinking about it, but I just know that
2: 23 positions in a one-night stand.
1: So that's your favorite thing, feet?
0: No.
1: Okay. So why wouldn't I just, I don't have time to look at everything.
2: She didn't even say that he has the foot fetish. She just said he's going to put his feet on the internet.
1: No, I know he was bringing up Foot Finder.
0: He wants me to.
1: But I'm just saying that I wouldn't be a target audience for Foot Finder because.
2: Well, that's okay. It doesn't, are you just mad because you're such a joiner and you feel left out right now?
1: I don't get sexually turned on by feet pictures.
2: Okay.
0: Or women.
1: But that's
2: women
1: not saying.
2: Women don't get sexually turned on by pictures of you.
1: No, I know. But I'm just saying.
2: Not good.
1: I'm just saying I don't, it, whatever is broken or not broken in me doesn't understand it.
2: Right. Well, everyone has their own. Look, here's my weird thing. I get turned on by eyebrows.
1: But if I can make a dollar doing it, you know.
2: Turned on by, you know? Yeah. But I'll admit it, I like a really good eyebrow game. It is embarrassing when you get caught looking and she's like, hey, my eyes are down here.
0: Someone messaged and said, I'd suck on some elbows.
1: Connor, stop it.
0: Anyway, thank y'all for the advice on the down payment. All right, next jam.
2: Oh, wait, were you looking for advice on a down payment?
1: No, he's trying to raise funds.
0: I'm trying to buy a car.
2: How much money do you need for a
0: I think
2: payment?
0: A used car that is decent is around 18 to 22 grand.
2: What?
0: Yeah.
2: Wow.
0: If you're going to buy something 2020,
1: it's got to have air conditioning in it.
2: Why?
0: I can buy an old bucket, but it's just.
2: What if I could find you a great?
0: Why am I going to spend?
2: What if
0: money
2: I could find
0: that?
2: You a great car for 10 grand?
0: I wouldn't believe you, and I'd our differences in great would be.
2: Can I say that I believe you that you wouldn't believe me?
0: Yeah,
2: because you do not like.
0: You trying to get me in your truck?
2: No, I would not. I would not sell my truck.
1: Sarah, do you drive a Series 3 or a Series 5?
4: Guess what I drive.
2: Oh, I actually know what you drive. I think because we talked to you the other day about it, didn't we?
4: No.
1: It's got
4: to
1: be a 5
4: talk
1: Series.
4: To other interns.
1: It's got to be a 5 Series Beamer.
4: It's small. It's really small. It's two doors.
0: It's a Mini Coupe.
4: Yeah.
0: Whoa!
1: Oh.
4: Good job.
2: Now, what? Tara, help us out here real quickly, okay?
1: Well, that's basically a BMW, right? Same company.
4: It's a convertible Mini Cooper, yes.
1: BMW. Yeah.
2: You're young. You have your whole life ahead of you. Vibrant. What kind of car would you see, would work for Chewy? What does he need to be in to turn ahead?
4: Truck.
2: You think he does need to be on a truck?
4: Yeah, I see him in a truck.
2: I do too.
1: Me too.
0: That's just because I'm wearing a hat and I wore this jacket earlier.
2: Now, do you see him driving the truck or is he in the bed of the truck?
0: Leaving home. No, I don't know. And then trucks are going to be even more expensive, so I don't know.
2: No, hey, you know what? What's an incredible deal right now is that Chevy Avalanche that Bob used to drive, the Transformer truck.
1: Oh,
2: nobody
1: yeah.
2: wants them. They're great trucks. They have great engines, but nobody wants them because they looked ugly. So if you want to get a really ugly truck, we can get you into one, buddy.
0: I wish I could get a payment plan that lasts the amount of my job. Because I don't know.
2: Oh, no.
0: Because I'm going to pay a 5-year plan, and then this
2: but
0: is
2: you got yeah.
0: Really? This is going to last half a year.
2: What do you want your payments to be? I don't know. You mean for the 6 weeks? Well, let's work it out.
1: You don't want a 6-week. You need a 72-month at least.
0: Let's move on to jams.
1: I know. We'll put our heads together and figure out something.
2: We're not doing more jams.
1: No. What are we doing?
0: Well, I wrote down a bunch of stuff to get to.
2: So? You can't
1: I'm
2: keep
1: looking
2: it for
1: at
2: tomorrow?
1: Feet pics right now. What are you talking about?
2: What is it? Give me a couple of things. Let me know if it's old.
0: Documentary, Disclosure Day, Spurs.
2: All of those are important.
0: And then we got, well, everyone's already talked about them. No one's going to want to hear it here.
2: Why not? We all have our own original take. We're not. Hey, look at me.
0: Yeah.
2: I'll tell you off here.
0: Oh, okay.
2: Love you. Love you.
1: Mean it. Man, we're going to help you. We're going to figure out a way. We're going to figure out a way. I don't know if you headlining comedy straight off the bat.
0: That's the quickest way I could think to make a, you know, couple grand.
1: And you never know. It might lead to a network special. I'll get Caden. Caden and I will shoot it, and then you'll have a special for YouTube.
2: You have 4 hours every.
1: Can't be that hard.
2: You need to get a lawnmower and a weed eater.
0: Hey, that's how Elon Musk did it. You just got to work every day.
2: That's all you got to do. That's how Elon did it.
0: That's how you do it.
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Find

Starting off my day with a bit of a headache. The South I-35 corridor near Breaker was all messed up earlier. Apparently some accidents. The left two lanes were closed on the way down. I was stuck in the right. Man, it completely stopped. I haven't been in that sort of gridlock traffic in so long. And the worst part, it just cleared up. We didn't even get to the accidents. They finished their job. I feel like that's edging with no payoff, is it not? I sat in that traffic. I earned it. I want to see a corpse. No. Obviously, the whole highway would have been closed down if somebody had passed away. But hopefully everyone's all right.

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0: The Rock of Austin.

yeah. Let's kick this week off with a little bit of rock and roll. Welcome to the middle of the day. Thanks for hanging. It's the Doldrums. Oh, the work team. Yeah. Man. Monday is always the hardest, and isn't it? What are we doing today? I might talk about some fun facts I learned. Today is also National Smile Power Day. Oh, God. That's not going to be cringe. And what else? I don't even know, man. I didn't have as much time to prep today on account of said traffic. We will find things to talk about. We will find things to rock about. And we will find things, I don't know, there's a third one in there. I got to start thinking ahead, man. I got to stop relying on this stream of consciousness. Anyway, here's a little bit more rock for you.

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1: 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Let's talk about weather today. We've got a 96% chance of, anything happening, rain rise, 53% in our area specifically, and a flood watch until 7 o'clock tonight. Expect to get a little wet out there if you're outdoors. Humidity also around 96%, understandably, as the clouds are merging with the earth. How delightful. Today's high is 81 degrees tonight in the low 70s. Tomorrow we can expect some scattered, mostly cloudy skies, high of 88 degrees. And my God, I hope the sun does not come out and make that humidity much, much worse. Although I guess it will bake it off. Anyway, that's today's weather. Whatever. Bye.

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Got to see Obsession over the weekend, you know, that hip new horror movie that's changed the game forever. I wouldn't go that far, but it was pretty good. I actually liked it. It was sad. It was a little terrifying here and there. Pretty tense. And some surprising gore in one huge moment. And I won't spoil any of that, of course. Well acted. I think well cast. Everyone involved was pretty good. And a lot of cinematography and some of the music was pretty eerie and pretty well done. So for a guy who's basically his only second film, I think he made a short film. Curry Barker is the director and writer. Coming from sketch comedy, it's kind of nuts how many of these guys, like Zach Cregger from Barbarian and Weapons, who also was in Whitest Kids You Know, and of course we know Jordan Peele from Mad TV and Key and Peele. It's kind of nuts how a lot of these sketch comedy dudes so good at horror. It's all about timing, I guess, and edging. A lot of it's edging. Oh, my God. It feels so good.

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Whether you're clocking out, riling up, winding down, or passing through, Meanwhile Brewing is your beer-drinking home away from home. Meanwhile Brewing Co.

Not too much of a spoiler for tomorrow's morning show, but Chewy said he saw Disclosure Day over the weekend, and I don't think they had enough time this morning to discuss it, but he wasn't exactly thrilled with it, and he went and paid the big

$5 to go to IMAX to catch it. So, unfortunately, Steven Spielberg let him down. You'll find more out, of course, on tomorrow's morning show, I'm sure. And that's me getting into the nitty-gritty without spoiling all of Chewie's details. So, makes me not want to see it as much, I guess. Although I had very little interest after trailer number 2 dropped. I'm done with these regular-ass aliens, dude.

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0: today, a slight spoiler for Blue Plate Special. Today, we'll be featuring an area code, an artist that live in that area code. But what is the area code? Your one hint right now is that it's another city that's often associated with live music. Another live music capital of the world, if you will. That's coming up shortly. Three songs based on this theme.
1: Rumors spread around in that Texas town about the shack outside the game. And you know what I'm talking about. 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They got a lot of nice girls.

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2: Come on in and sit on down. It's time for the Blue Plate Special. We're serving you up three songs based on a musical theme today. The theme, the idea, what we're doing. Sorry, I had a piece of hair in my mouth. It's disgusting. I should have probably just turned the mic off and quit. We have a 615 day, 615, June 15th. We've done it in the past. May 12th was 512 day, where we explored certain artists living in the Austin area, or 512 area code. Today it's 615, which area code covers Nashville and surrounding areas. That's right, Nashville, Tennessee, a city known for its music as well as a music industry out there. We're going to be covering the three different artists that are living in Nashville. Starting off with Brad Whitford, of course, guitarist for Aerosmith, who was an influence on Slash and played solo on many songs, including this one right here, which is a cover of the Shangri-La song, Remember Walking in the Sand. You can find it on their Night in the Ruts album from 1979. Listen to Brad Whitford do a solo here, baby.

Blind Faith, Can't Find My Way Home. That's our second serving on today's Blue Plate Special. We are honoring, because it's June 15th, or 615, and the dates, the calendar, the area code is 615, which is Nashville. So Steve Winwood came all the way over from Britain and decided to live in the Nashville area. Him and, of course, Eric Clapton, Ginger Baker, and Rick Gretsch were all a part of Blind Faith. I think we only did one album, it looks like. Anyway, we're moving on with our final guy. Spoiler, who's living in Nashville? It's Peter Frampton. Thanks for hanging the Blue Plate Special. 93.7 KLDJ FM.

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18: 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And, of course, it is always Toxic Tuesday. 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

Today is National Smile Power Day. Yeah, you like that? You like being told to smile, huh? You feeling down and someone just comes up and ignores all your feelings and says, hey, why don't you smile? Help you feel better. Why don't you think differently? Why don't you just automatically change the chemistry in your brain? Smile. You're making me sad. How do we observe Smile Power Day? It's all about smiling and trying to make other people happy. Number one, think of a few happy moments that automatically generate a smile for you. That's fair. Okay. Yeah. Number two, save a couple short jokes that are just so silly you can't help but smile. Okay. Yeah. You can tell them to other people, too. Number three, make a list of the things you're grateful for and which one makes you smile. Keep that list handy and refer to it. Yeah. Okay. Number four, learn spoonerisms. It's a fun way of swapping letters in two words and a phrase to make new words that throw people off, I guess. Their example here is, I'll have the keys and parrots instead of peas and carrots. Oh my goodness. Wow, I'm so full of smiles. Sorry, I'm smiling right now. You just

Aerosmith recently, one of our features on Blue Plate Special today, we discussed Nashville, the area code being 615, of course, which is today's date. Brad Whitford of Aerosmith, living out in the Nashville area. Of course, you got to miss the song we played, which is a little more rare of an Aerosmith track. So come hang out for tomorrow's Blue Plate Special. We like to keep them rare and raw sometimes.

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feel like a lot of us fellas have learned our lessons by now when it comes to engaging with ladies. But we'll discuss here in a bit 6 compliments men give that women actually find insulting. We'll probably only get to a few of them since I don't have a lot of time, but I think it's worth discussing, fellas.

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Here's six compliments that men give that women actually find insulting. Now, a lot of dudes are just, just ignorant sometimes, and I don't intend to be cruel, but we're going to go through this list here and see what's up. Compliment number one, you're so smart for a girl. Jesus. Come on, that's already bad. Do I need to explain that one? For a girl. Come on, dude. Number two, you're not like other women. Okay, this one, here we go. Here we go. It's framed as a compliment. This one's actually built on a quiet insult toward women as a group. Remarks like, you're not like other women, you're easy to work with, can sow division among female colleagues, subtly pitting women against one another and perpetuating the harmful idea that success among women is a zero-sum game. If you say so, ladies. Speaking of ladies here, we'll talk a little bit more about the rest after a few songs. I gotta run.

right, we'll try to wrap up this list. Six compliments that men give that are sort of insulting to women. We already discussed, you're not like other women, and you're so smart for a girl. That one's obvious. Come on, man. Here's our third one. You'd look so much better if you smiled more. Classic. Classic. Even if it's completely true, you don't know what that girl's going through. She might be having a bad day. Leave her alone. You know what I mean? It's less about complimenting a smile and more about criticizing someone's default expression. Yeah, that makes sense. Here's another one. You look so good for your age. Let's calm down on that one, fellas. Those last three words, for your age, transform a genuine compliment into a reminder the person's old. Don't, come on. We got two more left, I guess. We'll do them later this hour. Give me another 15 minutes or so. I got stuff to do.

All right, let's conclude this epic saga, fellas. We're reading six compliments men give that women actually find insulting. We already talked about, you look so good for your age. That's horrible. You look so much better if you smiled more. Jesus. You're not like other women, and you're so smart for a girl. Come on, man. Who wrote these? Here's another one similar to those lines. Wow, you're actually really smart. It says here, the word actually is small, but it carries a lot of baggage, implying surprise, suggesting based on your appearance, background, or previous interactions, they expected you to be stupid, probably, or less capable. Yeah, that makes sense. I feel like that one may not only apply to women, actually. Wow, you're actually really smart. Don't say that to people, I guess. This final one, I guess we'll see. We're going to dig into it right now. You look so much better with your hair straight. Okay. This one sounds like it might be affectionate. But it actually criticizes every moment she wore her hair differently. Oh, Jesus. Okay. Come on now. It's good to learn this, but you see, sometimes, ladies, why dudes are just trying their best. Trying to give you a compliment on your hair. I get it, though. And just, you know, think a little bit longer before you make a compliment, dude.

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All right, enough clickbait talk. If you do want some more drama this afternoon, 3:30-ish or so is when Drew does his kickoff confessions, where you, a listener, or someone else, of course, chime in and say, hey, I did some naughty things recently. They get it off their chest anonymously, or not, but you just text it in, so you don't even have to talk on the phone or anything like that. It's less scary. You can be less nervous. Just listen up for Drew's instructions this afternoon. He comes in after 3. See how you can participate, or just kick back, put your feet up, and listen to other people's crimes.

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Did you get woken up in the middle of the night for some flood alerts? I think it happened two, or did it happen two times, three times, regardless. I don't remember that at all. I just woke up, my phone's battery was almost dead, and there was these alerts that I had to click away from like hours ago. So I don't know if it was one of those rare moments where I was just passed out, and it went off, and I had no idea what was happening, which is bad, because that means my fire alarm can go off, and I'll just burn to death in my room. Or it did wake me up, and I just don't remember it. Which one's worse?

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circling back to those emergency alerts this morning on our phones. It's funny that I see online a lot of people are just turning theirs off. I'm like, come on, man. You might need those someday. I mean, sure, you know, when there's an Amber Alert from like 400 miles away, it makes sense to be a little upset. You're like, look, dude, it's not even anywhere near our jurisdiction, but this is rain. We could have died last night, you know? Nah, whatever, dude. The world's ending anyway. Turn everything off. F it.

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1: 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And, of course, it is always Toxic Tuesday. 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

Shout out to Elder Mitsubishi for hooking us up with this quarter hour recently. Appreciate you sponsoring and things like that. Maybe you can give me some money. I'd like some money, please. Right now.

I love thunderstorms and rain, man. 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I'm normally up and I'm excited and I love to fall asleep to it. Ugh. I feel like I missed out, man. 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
1: 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You know what I'm saying? 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
1: Tomorrow is Tuesday, meaning it's two for Tuesday here on 93.7 KLBJ FM. Two songs from the same artist back to back. Yeah. And then we'll do another artist, two songs back to back. Yeah. That's all work day long. We kick it off sometime after 10:30-ish. Usually it's when I get in here. I get to press the fun button that converts the entire station into a two for Tuesday. It's really cool. I'm glad they let me do that. And they designed a special button for it, so I feel like a grown adult that has important things to do. It's nice. Thank you. Back tomorrow. We'll see you then. Two for Tuesday. But Drew's up next with a whole bunch of fun stories. And, of course, kickoff confessions.

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house is flooded. There's water on the porch. I had about 2 inches. And a lot of alarms in the middle of the night. It's the big news. Hey, did you get the alarm last night? Did you get the alarm last night? Hey, I got 6 alarms last night. At least we were warned. I think there's more in store, too. And I washed my car over the weekend. That's my life. We'll kick off the show with a confession from you. Confess your sins. 512-834-0937. We'll get to that next. How was your weekend? There's Guns N' Roses.

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9: 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Megan says, my mother-in-law, Linda, has this way of helping that is really just criticism. Last weekend, she stayed with us and made 17 comments about my cooking, my laundry folding, and I'm not exaggerating, Drew, the way I breathe while sleeping. She said, you mouth breathe, don't you? Not a question, an observation at 8 in the morning. After she left, I texted my sister. Linda spent 48 hours auditing my life and found me deficient in literally everything, including oxygen intake. I hit send, it felt amazing. And then I noticed the recipient. The family group chat. Oh, this has happened to me. The one with Linda in it. The one with my husband's aunts, his cousins, who screenshot everything. Tried to recall the message, fumbled through my settings. Too late. Linda replied with a single yellow heart emoji. The family reunion is in 2 weeks, and I'm genuinely considering faking a dental emergency. That's happened to me. I was bitching about my aunt to my mother, and guess what? My aunt was on the thread. So don't feel bad. It happens to the best of us. But I'd go ahead and schedule that dental appointment, even if it's fake. That's what I would do. She's a

0: 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But make sure every single weekday morning you're listening to Matt and Bob, powered by Chewy.
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2: 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You find out who the most toxic is. I'll give you a hint. It's Bob.
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22: 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ZZ Top, Stevie Ray Vaughan, maybe some Pantera. 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

river swelled up. And that's why we got all those flood watch phone alarms in the middle of the night. It was a good thing, even if we did get 100 of them. Aerosmith's on KL.

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We got tickets to that show.

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You don't have to be a hooker no more. All right, if you can hang on. We're about an hour away from commercial free KLBJ. That's when we cut out all the hair commercials and the hormone commercials and the buy your car commercials. And we just straight up drive home in the rain. Hopefully it won't rain on the drive home, but it will be commercial free. When do we get the Def Leppard album? 2027? That's too long.

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Hey, who's in charge of our website? It's still saying June 12th stuff. I know it's a Monday, but let's get with the program. It's June 15th. We only have two more weeks until the end of Q2. If you're in sales, what are you going to do? You only have 14 days. How many? 10 business days. If you don't make quota, they'll put you on a performance improvement plan. Hey, join Crew Bennett. 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

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She's in South Lamar. And her buddy helped her move and then drove off with her couch on a date. And never came back. We'll get the details. 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

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I'm certified by no one, but I can tell you from looking at a website that we are in flood zone 2 for the evening. 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

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For the next hour, it's the traffic jam with Poison.

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0: The Rock of Austin.

Let's name off some of the guitarists coming to the Crossroads Festival in September. You're looking at Billy Gibbons and Buddy Guy and Gary Clark Jr. and Eric Clapton, Joe Bonamassa. Taj Mahal's going to be there. I could go on. Pete Townsend, Tedeschi Trucks Band, Jimmy Vaughn. This would be a crazy show.

0: tell Mama who hurt you.
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6: Who hurt you?
0: And then there's that woman who hurt you.
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9: Who hurt you as a child?
10: Every day during the commercial-free traffic jam, we stop down for a therapy session we call Who Hurt You? And today it's Lauren in South Lamar, whose buddy just kind of ripped off her couch and went on a date and never came home. And she says, I moved to a new apartment in May, studio to a one bed in South Lamar, upgrade, finally a real closet, very exciting. My friend Becca offered to help. She has a Tacoma. She said, don't hire movers, I got you. It'll take 2 hours max. I bought her breakfast tacos from Veracruz. I had everything boxed and labeled. We were going to be efficient. We got my couch, my bed frame, and my dresser into the truck. It was 97 degrees. We were sweating through our shirts, drinking Gatorade, making genuinely good time. And then Becca looks at her phone and says, okay, so I have a thing I totally forgot about. I need to leave in like 20 minutes. And I thought a thing meant a dentist appointment, maybe picking up her niece. It was a first date. She'd scheduled a first date for 3 p.m. on the day she'd committed to helping me move. She said she'd come back after. We can totally finish up tonight. And drove off with my couch still in her truck. The date went well, apparently. She didn't come back. At 6 p.m., I had my furniture on the front lawn of my new complex. The leasing office was leaving notes on my door about curb appearance. And I had to call emergency movers, who charged me $340 to finish a job that was two-thirds done. Becca texted me the next morning, how'd the rest go? She and the date are now official, by the way. She posted a photo of them at Treaty Oak. My couch is visible in her truck in the background of the photo. I zoomed in. It rained that night. I don't know if my couch is okay. I don't know if I'm okay either. I think it's worth a trip to IKEA in Round Rock for some meatballs and a couch that will look okay for the first 6 months and then not look okay at all. It's in your future, Lauren. Congratulations on the move, though, and the upgrade from the studio to the one bedroom. I know how that feels. That peanut butter and jelly sandwich at 2 in the morning, that's going to taste extra good. Leonard Skinner on KLBJ.

Are you a big Pink Floyd freak like I am? Because the newest 8-track vinyl release is called 8 Tracks. Came out June 5th. And it's good for collectors. It's got a rare full-length version of Pigs on the Wing.

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there's only one other band that can bring the flute out and still rock your socks off, and it's Jethro Tull. My name is Drew Bennett. The Scorpions are still functioning human beings, and they have a residency in Las Vegas on their 61st year. They've been around since 1965, and they're still doing it. Rock you like a hurricane.

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Guess what Bon Jovi's biopic's going to be called? It's not John Bon. It's not just Bon Jovi. You know, they're not doing the Michael Jackson thing, just calling it Michael. They're calling it Living on a Prayer, coming soon from Universal Pictures.

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1: 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Good people doing important work right here. I got you tomorrow at 3.